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Hey, this is Tom from Media Puzzle, and we are the feature artist all of this month on Sin. Media Puzzle formed originally in Lismore in 2023. It started off as a bit of a joke, and then I decided to kind of get a band together, and it's just full of my mates that I've met through the Lismore music scene and through the music course at the uni. We moved to Melbourne about 3 months ago, and we've been playing a few shows up and down the coast since then. So you'll hear tracks from our most recent album, New Racehorse, right here. And thanks again for having us as a feature artist, Sin.

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SYN Media acknowledges and pays respect to the people of the Woiwurrung and Boonwurrung language groups of the Eastern Kulin Nations, on whose unceded lands the SYN studio stands. SYN extends this respect to the traditional custodians and peoples of the lands and waters our content reaches. It always was and always will be Aboriginal land. 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Coming up next is Post Malone, Sunflower.

0: Dude, we're recording.
1: Oh, my bad, my bad.
0: Nah, Spider-Verse, though, dude, that movie was so good.
1: Oh, no,
2: By the way, that was Sunflower by Post Malone and Swae Lee.
1: On that topic, if you could pick any superpower, what power would you pick?
0: Ooh, superpowers. Cass, you want to go?
2: So, I have this theory. I've thought about this one. That if everyone in the world is getting a superpower and they get to choose, what I would choose is I would choose to be able to copy anyone's superpower. So basically get every superpower.
0: That's like a cheat code.
1: That's overpowered.
0: Low-key, my superpower, I think it would be, I've been watching this show recently called Gen V, and there's a power where if you, like, touch someone's skin or something, then you can, like, take their power or tell them, like, what to do.
1: Yeah, that's kind of like, similar.
2: Yeah.
0: It's similar, yeah.
2: But that's cool, that's cool, that's cool.
1: Nah, but AT here, me personally, I would pick, time freeze.
0: Pause, okay, that's kind of weird.
1: On that note,
0: Another question like that, maybe, like, what came first, the chicken or the egg? It's kind of like, you know.
2: Yeah, it's like you really have to think about it kind of thing. Yeah.
0: I don't know. It can go, I think it can go, like, both ways.
1: I feel like the chicken has to be first. There's no way it's the egg.
0: Well, like, I think either way, it's like, there's no way there was just a chicken, and then, you know.
1: Yeah.
2: Well, I think it goes back to, like, dinosaurs. So, like, dinosaurs laid eggs, so it could be an egg, but it also could be a chicken.
0: Maybe.
2: I'm pretty sure, like, the scientists are still debating it. Like, they don't know whether it's a chicken or an egg. I think it's just, like, who knows?
0: But they aren't chickens, so, you know.
1: Yeah, I think it's opinion-based.
2: That's fair. You know? That's fair, that's fair, that's fair, that's fair.
1: But, yeah, on that note, I've heard recently there's a debate going on about 100 people versus a gorilla, and I don't know, to be honest.
0: Well, is it, like, 100 men or, like, 100 people? Because, like, you know.
1: I think it's 100 men.
2: Well, I'd rather pick, like, Simone Biles over Stephen Hawking. Like, she would have more strength.
1: Yeah. I mean, I don't know if you could pick them, to be honest.
0: I mean, I think the strategy is to have, like, waves of people, like, you have, like, the sacrifices, and then you bring in the big guns, you know, like Charles Oliveira, John Jones, UFC fighters.
2: Make them tired.
0: Yeah, and then just jump at him.
1: Yeah.
2: That's fair.
1: Did you see UFC? Charles Oliveira?
0: Oh, yeah, I did see that. I think he would stand a chance against the gorilla.
1: Yeah.
0: I think he would beat him up.
2: What about Logan Paul?
0: I don't know about that. I think Charles would beat him up. But.
1: Yeah. Nah, but I think the 100 people would win, to be honest.
0: Honestly, yeah.
2: Easily. Yeah. If it was, like, a mutant gorilla, then...
0: If it had, like, superpowers or something.
1: Yeah, what type of gorilla? Do you know?
0: I think it's silverback.
1: Silverback
2: gorilla. Like, the strongest, yeah.
1: Yeah, it's a tough one. But, yeah, I think with some strategy, we could definitely get there.
0: Well, that was Bedtime Thoughts with Louis, AT, and Cass.
1: We'll see you next time.
0: Yeah.
2: Thank you, guys.
0: Thank you.
1: Coming up next is Oops, I Did It Again by Britney
0: Spears.

0: Sam.
1: Coming back from Oops, I Did It Again by Britney Spears. Well, love that. I got some bedtime thoughts too. You know, one of them actually is which decade of music is better, the 80s or the 2000s? This is Decade Jewel.
2: You think you're going to beat the 80s?
1: I think I am. We'll see though. Let's get into it.
2: Yeah. Well, first up, we are starting with the 80s with the legend himself, Michael Jackson.
1: MJ.
2: With his top song on Spotify, Billie Jean.
1: Billie Jean is not my... Sorry, I have to break it into song. Oh, that one's a tough one.
2: Yeah. Well, it is a really good song overall. It's hard to beat his other songs, but it's a really good 9 out of 10. So.
1: 9 out of 10, solid. That's a solid score.
2: Yeah.
1: Oof, that one's going to be tough to beat, but what I'm going to put against that with the 2000s, starting off strong, Complicated by Avril Lavigne. Oh, that is my number one song. If someone plays that song, I will spawn somewhere. That's my rising song. Oh, so I'm going to have to give that one a 10 out of 10 because it'd be too complicated otherwise. Why'd you have to go and make things so complicated? Sorry, as you know, break out into song. But no, I think that's a solid 10.
2: Well, at least you're not walking 500 miles with the Proclaimers. It is a really good song with all its repetition. Like, you get to know it a lot, so. Mm. But it was hard because it repeats most of it, but not all the time.
1: Yeah. No, I think 80s songs sort of have that dreamy feel to it. Like, that repetition, like, I think Bon Jovi might have done it as well, or someone else. Like, they have that, they end with a song with, like, just fading out, which has the illusion that the song goes on forever. Yeah. And that repetition sort of does that too. Like, that's what I love about 80s songs as well. So that song's really good.
2: Yeah.
1: Yeah.
2: Well, I reckon the rating is going to prove itself correct, and it is an 8 out of 10 for me.
1: 8 out of 10. Well, Oops, I Did It Again. It's Oops, I Did It Again by Britney Spears. Now, that one, I love Britney Spears. I think she is underrated. I think if I was a teenager in the 2000s, I would have absolutely been obsessed with her CDs. And actually, I got into her album, Oops, I Did It Again, very recently, and I've been loving all of her songs. I love how she puts, at the end of her song, she sort of does a little introduction to the next song. Like before Lucky, she always used to do a little introduction. But I think I'm going to have to give it a solid 7 out of 10.
2: Oh, I thought it would have been bigger because you're new to it.
1: I think since I'm new to it, I haven't really grown into it loving it as much, but I think 7 out of 10 is pretty good for now.
2: Yeah.
1: It would change.
2: Well, back to the 80s with a very dreamy feeling with Belinda's song of Heaven is a Place on Earth.
1: Heaven's a good place, isn't it?
2: Yeah, very. And that's why I've given it a 10 out of 10, because it is always stuck in my head. Like, every week, like, it will be stuck in my head. Like one day in the car, it's on in my head.
1: Nah, that's the thing about these sort of songs. These decades, iconic. But, like, Heaven is a place on earth. Ah, love that. Love that. I think what I'm going to battle against that, Since You've Been Gone by Kelly Clarkson.
2: Seriously?
1: Oh, yes, seriously. Are you kidding me? I love Since You've Been Gone. I love how songs in the 2000s really showed. I like songs that make you feel powerful, make you feel like you can dominate the world, like the world is yours. And that song sort of makes you feel like that too. Like Since You've Been Gone, Kelly Clarkson's owning it. She doesn't want to just cry over her breakup, but she wants to act on it. She wants to be stronger. And that's quoting one of her other songs too, Stronger. What doesn't kill you makes you stronger. But we're going to get into back to Since You've Been Gone. Oh, love it. I'm going to have to give that one a 10 out of 10. Otherwise, I would be gone.
2: At least it's equal for something.
1: Oh, it is equal. All right.
2: Well, for our four.

0: author rating of the decades, we are going to go to a backstory situation.
1: Ooh! This is taking us back.
0: We are going back to our primary school graduations, where they either pick terrible songs or good ones.
1: Yeah, no, that's really true. I think let's start with your one.
0: Well, mine's in the 2000s.
1: Oh, that's odd. Mine's in the 80s. Well, what a coincidence. What's your one?
0: Well, mine is Unwritten by Natasha Bedingfield.
1: Oh, I love that song. That song is the best. I think I had that on repeat ever since, like, it was in that movie as well. Yeah. Feel the

0: reinvent yourself.
1: Yeah, but it's really good.
0: Yeah, no. What would you rate that?
1: Well, I'm going to have to give it a 10 out of 10. Even though, funny story, my grade 6 teacher never planned a graduation song. So she actually opened Spotify and picked a random song.
0: That is a great song to pick. Honestly, for graduation, it makes you feel like really happy about your future. On the other hand, my one, we came out of lockdown. So there was a meme going around. So my song was actually Never Gonna Give You Up by Rick Astley. I know. Let's say it wasn't my choice. I just sort of went with the flow. I didn't choose it. I'm going to take that claim and say that. But honestly, it was nice to see the whole school getting together. Like, even the parents, they were laughing along too. They knew that it was coming. And honestly, Never Gonna Give You Up. It's a banger. It's a banger. You got to give it that. It's timeless.
1: Yeah, it depends. Were you Rickrolled?
0: Honestly, I think we Rickrolled people. We Rickrolled all our parents. But it's not my top. I'm going to have to give it a 4 out of 10. I think a solid 4.
1: Yeah. Well, anyway, back to our original decades.
0: Mm-hmm.
1: Me with the 80s. We have got Mamma Mia by ABBA.
0: ABBA.
1: Yeah,
0: ABBA.
1: Even though they seemed like an English, like Swedish? American.
0: I think they were Swedish. Yeah, they were
1: a Swedish band.
0: Yeah.
1: Everyone thought that they were American, British, English, whatever.
0: I think I did too.
1: But they were actually Swedish. So it was a real twister on the brain.
0: Oh.
1: But it was a really good song. They made a whole movie on ABBA songs. So,
0: What was it? And it was called
1: Mamma Mia, Here I Go Again. And that was actually the sequel.
0: I remember the sequel. I think I need to watch the sequel again. I watched it just early this year, the first one. But what would you rate that one?
1: Have to give it a 10.
0: 10. I would agree. I think it is timeless as well. I'm saying everyone's timeless. But honestly, if we're in the big 26 listening to these songs, they're all timeless.
1: Yeah.
0: But my one, going back to that, Lady Gaga with Bad Romance. Yes. I was fortunate enough to see her recently.
1: Jealous.
0: And it was a really good night. Yeah, no. Oh, Bad Romance, I love dancing to it. It's really fun. And but honestly, I don't think I love it as much as other people do. Like, I dance to it. My sister actually loves it a lot more than I do. She loves Lady Gaga. I'm more of an Avril Lavigne fan myself.
1: As you can tell by your ratings.
0: Yes, as you can tell, I have all her CDs at home. Love her. But Bad Romance, I love the and the rah-rah, I don't know if that's the right song, but you know, the Lady Gaga, like the signals. I'm going to have to give that one a solid 8 out of 10.
1: Yeah.
0: Yeah.
1: Well, next up, are you kicking off your Sunday shoes to relax on the couch? Because it's Footloose.
0: Ooh, Footloose. Ugh.
1: Yeah, it's a really good song.
0: Yeah.
1: Timeless.
0: Yeah, no. Yeah. There was a movie on it as well. Like, there was a whole movie. Yeah, I didn't watch that one yet, but yeah, no, there was also, the dance to it as well.
1: Yeah.
0: I know people have done it. The Just Dance. I need to learn it, honestly. I think I'm ashamed that I don't know it yet.
1: Well, you need to ask my grade 3 teacher to teach you.
0: Oh, I should. I can probably teach you some of
1: it. Yeah, because it was her
0: Macarena.
1: It was her high school graduation dance that she taught us.
0: Good.
1: I don't remember it, but I'm sure it's somewhere.
0: Yeah, I need to listen to Footloose again. It's been a while. I think I've only listened to it on Just Dance just to get the points, which I'm ashamed of. Don't get me wrong. Nah, I think, what score was it again?
1: I reckon I'll give it a 9 out of 10.
0: 9 out of 10. That's solid.
1: Yeah.
0: My one to counteract that, I'm going to go Meet Me Halfway by Black Eyed Peas. Now, that one, it is 2010, so it just misses the 2000s cutoff, but I'm gonna count it because it's just after. It's not like late 2010s.
1: Yeah, close enough.
0: I love Black Eyed Peas. Like, I love all their popular songs, and like, they really know how to get the party going. Like, especially that same album. But I'm gonna have to give it. Well, I'm gonna rank it halfway. I'm gonna meet the score halfway. I'm gonna go 5 out of 10 for Black Eyed Peas, even though I love them and I think that they are underrated. And Fergie as well. She went out of the band. I think she's
1: really?
0: It's been a while. Yeah, she's been out of the band. I'm not too sure, but she still releases her own solo music, and they're really good as well. I love her old album with like Glamorous Fergalicious. But yeah, 5 out of 10. Well, that wraps us up. What were the scores?
1: The final scores, 80s, 50 out of 60.
0: Ooh.
1: And
0: we should have done drum roll for 2000s. 2000s drum roll.
1: Is the same score.
0: 50 out of 60.
1: It's a tie between the decades.
0: I think
1: they're equally the best.
0: Yeah, I think that basically sums up the two. I feel like it's simply the best. Dun, dun, dun. Yeah, but no, I think that's a fair score. Since all songs were amazing and should be played more. Should be played more, honestly. Like, they're all underrated. But that's all for today. Thank you for tuning in. Next up is Stop by Spice Girls. Do the dance if you can.

0: You just heard Stop by the Spice Girls.
1: But our segment is a go. You're listening to Schools on Air on Sin with the Riddlers. Riddle me this. What game name has three words and has destroyed lifelong friendships? It's Would You Rather! With Savannah.
0: And Harper. Okay, so, would you rather be a fairy or a mermaid?
1: Ooh, that's a good one.
0: Yeah, well, my personal opinion is I think I'd rather be a mermaid, honestly. What about you?
1: Oh, I'd be a fairy. I feel like being under the water 24/7 would just be not fun at all.
0: Well, I personally really like being in the water. It makes you feel, you know, free. And, like, you're defying gravity.
1: Defying gravity!
0: But, because I already go to the pool, like, at least once a week almost. And I've been doing that for, like, literally years. But,
1: Swimmer. Yeah. Well, if you're a mermaid, that would definitely be upping your game. You could, like, cut through all the other swimmers.
0: Yeah, I mean, I can already blow those ring-shaped bubbles underwater, so...
1: Ooh, sick. But what if this is, like, a H2O mermaid-esque situation where if you touch water, you transform into a mermaid and then you can't do public swimming anymore because you'll reveal your magical secret to the world?
0: Oh, no. Clear.
1: The condensation. Emma. But, being a fairy would be so, so fantastic because you could just fly around with the little bees and sleep in little flowers and jump on the
0: Tinkerbell.
1: Mushrooms. Like Tinkerbell,
0: I love that.
1: And you could have your own special power, but only downside would be that if you're one of those teeny-weeny fairies, it'd be so easy to just...
0: Get squashed.
1: Or, like, flying into a windshield and then you just get, like, squished.
0: Yeah.
1: But you could cast little spells and live in flowers and that would be banger. All right, moving on. Still on the supernatural train... Edward versus Jacob. Would you rather be a vampire or a werewolf?
0: Ooh,
1: me
0: that's
1: personally,
0: a good one.
1: I've been a Twilight fan for so long, and I wanted to be a vampire because of that, especially because they'd get these cool individual superpowers and your eyesight's 10 times better, your hearing's 10 times better. Yes,
0: speed.
1: Or super speed.
0: Yeah.
1: But it depends which vampire, honestly, because. The classic Bram Stoker vampire versus Twilight vampire, 10 times different. Like, if you step outside and you get burnt to a crisp, that's a different story.
0: Like garlic and stuff. Like, you wouldn't be able to eat garlic bread, and that's, like, the most delicious fruit ever. Yeah.
1: It's a tough one. But me personally, I think if it came down to it, probably a werewolf, because you can run around and be free and, like, howl at the moon. That would be super duper fun.
0: Yeah. Speaking of food, I've got another would you rather.
1: Ooh.
0: Would you rather eat the food you hate the most for one whole month or eat the food you love the most for the rest of your life?
1: Ooh, what would you say?
0: I reckon I'd have to go with the food I hate the most for the month because I don't think it's really worth eating your favourite food for the rest of your life because the thing is, right, after... However much time, it's not going to be a favourite anymore and you're not going to be able to appreciate it for the food that it once felt to you, right?
1: No, you get so sick of it.
0: Yeah, and then it would be the food you hate the most.
1: Oh, that contradicts itself. Oh my goodness, we've created a paradox.
0: Yeah.
1: I'd have to agree with you because I feel like if you eat the same food every single day for the rest of your life, even if it's your favourite, like if you listen to your favourite song, you just get so sick of it and then you need a break. But then it'd kind of be like torture because that option, you're forced to eat it, only that for the rest of your life and it won't be a special little treat anymore. So I think we could stick out our least favourite food for 1 month because it will pass so fast. All right, and since you guys have been so fantastic, you're going to get a bonus segment.
0: Yeah.
1: We're going to play a round of who would win in a fight.
0: Ooh, okay. Do you have a pair?
1: Yes. First up, let's say, Gru versus all of his minions.
0: That's a good one because,
1: there's millions of them.
0: Yeah, like... Oh my god! They've got their own movie, like for crying out loud, and at least two movies, I'm pretty sure.
1: And people think they're not that intelligent because they just go like banana, bub boy, but they're really, really smart. I'm telling you, those minions, intelligent species.
0: Yeah, I mean, like they help run the place as well. Like, what? Like, yeah, what would Gru be without him? But then again, remember in that one movie, what, the purple minions?
1: They were evil.
0: Evil.
1: That was scary. Because I was saying at first, the minions love Gru. They would never do that to their beloved master. But then the purple minions, oh.
0: They wanted him gone. They were like... Yeah, they were like the pink ghosts from like Pac-Man type of deal, like going after him.
1: They need
0: everything in their way, and they would stop at nothing.
1: So if we're saying purple minions, I think either way, I'm rooting for Gru.
0: I think Gru would come out on top. I think Gru, yeah.
1: He's got all his weapons, and he's got the scientist guy. What was his name?
0: Dr. Nefario.
1: Yes. Yeah. Yes. Okay, yeah. Gru on top. And?
0: Okay. I've got a pair. Ooh. So Elmo versus Peppa Pig.
1: Oh, my goodness. That's a very different note.
0: I know.
1: Elmo versus Peppa Pig. I'm going for Peppa Pig.
0: Really?
1: Yes.
0: I think Elmo, honestly.
1: No, but think of it. Peppa, do you remember that one episode where she says she can't whistle and then Susie whistles and then she gets so pissed off at Susie Sheep?
0: Oh, yeah.
1: Peppa has got so much sass. I feel like she would just demolish Elmo.
0: So does Elmo, though. Like, have you seen all those videos of him where he's like... I swear, I can't. It's the funniest thing, but he's so sassy. And even in the actual Sesame Street, like, episodes, in, like, some of them, of the older ones, is so, like, you know, like, the sass.
1: Yes, but he's a toddler. Think of it. It's like a sassy toddler versus a sassy 6 or 7 year old.
0: Yeah.
1: I think Peppa would come
0: sass
1: out on top.
0: Sass versus sass.
1: Sass versus sass. But who would start crying first?
0: Oh, yeah. I think...
1: Elmo. Elmo's the baby.
0: I feel like Peppa would cry first, honestly.
1: Oh, actually, yeah. Peppa's quite sensitive.
0: Yeah. Yeah.
1: Okay, I'm going Peppa.
0: Yeah, I'm going Elmo, honestly.
1: Oh, I think we'll have to see that to find out the answer.
0: Yeah.
1: All right.
0: Okay, so coming up next is One More Time by Daft Punk.
1: Oh, what a classic. 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
1: Hi everybody, this is Cass here from the first segment. I'm here to talk about young carers and what a young carer is and what we need, what our stories are, and what are the supports if you're listening and how to access them. So here's Louis to describe to you what a young carer is.
2: Hi, I'm Louis. I identify as a young carer, and you might be wondering what a young carer actually is. I would describe a young carer as someone who cares for someone who has a disability, chronic illness, addiction, and frail age.
1: Yes, that's right, Louis. I would like to just add, it's someone you care for in your household. So if you don't live with your grandparents, you're not technically a young carer for frail age. If you live with your grandparents, then you are a young carer for frail age. Amazing. I have Oscar and Savannah here to talk about their caring story and the impacts of their caring role in their lives. I would like to also add, everyone who has been live today is a young carer, which is pretty cool. Okay, I'll hand it over to them.
3: Sorry, and Nairi, I'm here too. Hello. Let's get into it.
1: Too many names. No. I apologise.
3: All good, all good.
4: All right, I'll start off. Hi, I'm Savannah from The Riddlers. My experience as a young carer has been quite interesting because as a middle child, you hear so many things about the relationship dynamics between your age ranking in the family and how middle children are like the funny ones. They don't have favoritism as the youngest or a lot of responsibility as the oldest. But as I care for my older sibling, I feel those dynamics have changed and I feel like I am a middle child, but also I have to take on the responsibilities of being the eldest and helping out with the household and just caring a lot more for another member of my family. So I feel like that's been really interesting and that not a lot of people I know experience that. So as a young carer, that would be the majority. That would be like my experience, and I'd really like to meet other young carers who are in a similar situation that I can connect with them because I'd like to get to know their experience too and just share some tips and just connect with them.
3: Yeah, adding on to that, I am also a young carer. So I care for my brother who is older than me. I'm the youngest child. So yeah, it adds on responsibility to you. I don't feel like I'm a youngest child sometimes. But it gives me a bit of responsibility. It gives me a bit of leadership and I like that. But yeah, no, I help with preparing food, reminding for medication, cleaning as well. But as a student, I'm a high school student. Sometimes it gets really hard to do your schoolwork, balance schoolwork and caring for someone. So yeah, no, it is really important to look after one another, work as a team. I think taking it individually is a bigger load than it should be. But yeah, 100% being a young carer and connecting with other young carers has really helped me. And just knowing other people in that same position, it really helps you and feels like you belong in a community. But yeah, that's my story.
5: Great point by Nairi there.
1: Yeah.
5: My story is I care for my younger brother. He has Down syndrome, so he, let's say for people that don't know the definition of it, is he's an 11-year-old child, but he acts like a 3-year-old and he still plays with toys. And as you would imagine a 3-year-old, he is obsessed with me, and for some reason he likes me more than his mum, so I have no idea why, but same as Nairi, that is how I sometimes have a little struggle in there to do, like, what school want me to do, what homework I need to do. But, yeah, sometimes, yeah, it's fun to play with him, but it just depends on the time. Yeah.
4: And I would also like to add on to that. Here with me is also my sister, Nairi. And as a family, I feel it's so important that I can have her as well, that we can support each other because we both have to up our game in the family. But it's nice to know that there's a lot of support from your family and for your friends just to help each other out.
3: Yeah, no, I second that. I don't know what I would do without you, Savannah.
4: Aw. Thank you.
3: Yep.
1: As I said earlier, everyone who has been live today is a young carer. So me, Cass, I am a young carer for my older sister. She has autism, ADHD and early onset schizophrenia and a few other diagnoses. It was really tricky once my sister got diagnosed with schizophrenia. That's when I got connected with Little Dreamers. I am now turning 21 and I started with Little Dreamers when I was 12. So, yeah. And I'm not the oldest story either. There's people who I know with involved with Little Dreamers as young carers who now work for Little Dreamers. And that's who organised this program for us today was Little Dreamers. I would also like to add, what do young carers want slash need? So it is a very big question at the moment, what young carers need. As a young carer, I like to advocate and have done advocacy groups about what young carers need. I was also talking with our CEO, Maddie. She grew up being a young carer as well. And we came up with the ideas of young carers want recognition in school and community. So I remember a time when I was in year 9, I think, and I couldn't get my maths homework done. It needed to be done over the weekend. I had sports and then my sister had sports and I had to go to that. And my sister had an episode because that's how my life is. And I had to separate myself from the environment. And my parents couldn't help me with my homework because they were helping my sister. And because disability is typically genetic, I'm also diagnosed ADHD. So I wasn't able to focus to complete my maths homework, and my maths teacher gave me a detention because I didn't do the work. I did try to explain to him, but he just didn't get it. So recognition within schools and community, i.e. like training within schools, nurses, sports coaches, to help young carers, one, identify themselves, so like identify who is a young carer within the classroom. Also, how and where to access supports. On that topic, I would like to hand it over to AT, who's going to talk about the supports available within Little Dreamers and elsewhere as well.
0: Yeah, for sure. I would say there isn't enough support for young carers, and this is a crucial matter, especially in Australia. And the system, I feel that the government and us as Australians can do more, and especially with our taxpaying dollars, even with education and understanding and emphasizing, for those who are in these special needs and that require special treatment. But yeah, there is a couple helplines that are available, such as Beyond Blue, Kids Helpline, Lifeline, and QLife. And I feel as if these programs can be as help for those who need them and are in these specific conditions and need that support. So yeah, head it back to Kaz?
1: Yeah, so I would also like to add to AT, because I have been involved with Little Dreamers and the Young Carer space for so long, I'll just list some off the top of my head. There's Little Dreamers, Fat Me, Merry Health, Depending on Your Catchment. There's Alfred Health. There's Carer Gateway. There's... Satellite. There's quite a few more that I can't grab on the top of my head. There's also an Ask Izzy program, which is just started by the government. It's a search bar for all supports surrounding disability and young carers. So you can hop onto that website. It's government funded, and you write, I like support for a tutoring for a young carer, and a bunch of options will come up for you, which Little Dreamers does have. Yeah, and that's what a young carer is. Majority, don't quote me on this statistic, but I'm pretty sure it's 1 out of 5 kids is a young carer or was a young carer. And I have another friend who would like to have a little more of a speak.
4: Oh, yes. I'd just like to add on the flowing on from that topic. It's definitely important for young carers to receive support in schools. But I remember when I was young, only recently my family has just become aware of all the supports available to me and my siblings as young carers. And we didn't really know of any of these existing supports and resources for a long, long time. And I know, I think Young Carers goes up until 25, a lot of events or a lot of support. So definitely support in schools, but also educating parents and educating children as well, just on what support is available to them. Because growing up, it's it can be so challenging. And I just wish that if we had known a lot earlier, it might have taken a bit of stress or just anxiety off knowing that there's people we can connect with. So I would really appreciate that. And I know a lot of other young carers and families would greatly appreciate it as well.
3: That's a good point. Yep.
1: Yeah. I've also heard from my friends through Little Dreamers that their sibling or mum or dad or guardian or grandparent, whomever, goes to the hospital, goes to see the doctors, goes to see the specialists and social workers and all that to help them integrate into society and help them do all those things, but never, ever considers the young carers.
4: Mm.
1: So, like friends of mine, their parents have gone into the hospital and the nurses or the care team of the parent never considers the fact that the kids also young carers. They consider the fact that the other parent or whom other adult in the room is a carer, so they care for the person who is ill, but never the kids, and that's the tricky part. Does anyone else have any anecdotes about how the support is lacking in schools or whatever? No one can really think of one.
3: I think that pretty much covers it. Yeah, just more recognition, honestly.
4: Definitely more consideration.
3: Awareness. 100%.
0: Yeah. Definitely more awareness is needed for those who are in need and require these treatments and,
1: supports.
0: Yeah, supports. So, yeah, definitely. Yeah, I think that was a good topic to cover, especially to spread awareness. And yeah.
4: Thank you for listening.
3: Thank you.
1: Thank you.
0: Thank you.
1: And I think that's it.

0: You just heard Cool as Hell by Baker Boy. I'd say that's an adequate description for our show. You're listening to Schools on Air on Sin with Little Dreamers. This is Savannah from the Riddlers. Thank you for listening. You have been fantastic. Shout out to Little Dreamers and my cat Millie.
1: And my dog Sunny.
0: Who would win in a fight? Harper versus Savannah. I would win.
1: Oh no, I think I would win.
0: I've been practicing my martial arts for this.
1: Oh, yeah, well, didn't watch Cobra Kai for nothing. Squaring up after this.
0: Coming up next is No Scrubs by TLC. Keep dreaming, everyone. 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

0: Sin Media acknowledges and pays respect to the people of the Woiwurrung and Bunurong language groups of the Eastern Kulin Nations, on whose unceded lands the Sin Studio stands. Sin extends this respect to the traditional custodians and people of the lands and waters our content reaches. It always was, and always will be, Aboriginal land.
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0: Hello, hello. You are listening to The Hoist, NAIDOC Week. Always was, always will be on air. Grace and I are here tonight to celebrate 50 years of Deadly.
1: So exciting. Oh, so exciting. We're going to be talking about, or really just highlighting all of the folk and indie music this Tuesday night. The Hoist here on Sin is doing a special for NAIDOC Week.
0: For the whole week.
1: Is it 4 days, 5 days?
0: 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NAIDOC Week is 7 days, but we're on air for five because we're weekdays.
1: Yeah, and we're highlighting different genres of First Nations
0: music
1: every night. And we have been privileged enough to do folk and indie, which is, honestly, I was a bit scared. folk and... trying to highlight folk music from, like, the greatest storytellers ever.
0: Yeah, with, like, the longest history as well.
1: Yeah, I know. So, bit of a big undertaking, but we've got, because we're a youth station as well, we've got some young people tonight. We're going to have some exciting interviews, one at 6:30 with Tom.
0: Tom?
1: Is that how you say it?
0: Yeah.
1: Yeah?
0: Yeah, like, it's T-H-O-M, but it's like Tom.
1: Yeah.
0: Yeah.
1: Tom like Tom.
0: Tom like Tom.
1: Tom like Tom.
0: I like saw it all phrased that way in a heap of like PR bios and stuff. Tom, like Tom. And I was like, hell yeah.
1: Well, that works.
0: Yeah.
1: That's a good marketing. Good job, Tom.
0: Good job. And I have never seen a Tom like that before ever. And then we had one on the like normal Hoist a couple weeks ago. We had a Tom, T-H-O-M.
1: Okay.
0: I'm like, oh, is this... I like it.
1: So do I. It's a bit special.
0: It's a bit, yeah. It's a bit spice. It's like how I've got the Z on my mat.
1: Exactly, a bit of spice.
0: Bit of spice.
1: So, yeah.
0: My God, have we got some spice in tonight's playlist.
1: We do.
0: Some absolute classics.
1: Also, stick around for 7:30.
0: Yeah.
1: Interview with Clover Blue.
0: Clover Blue. And, cheekily, playing live. Well, not like... an in-studio performance of an unreleased track.
1: Yeah.
0: So exciting.
1: Yeah, that's very exciting.
0: So exciting.
1: Clover,
0: it's so beautiful.
1: Yeah, Clover hasn't released a bit of music for a hot minute.
0: Yeah, well,
1: so
0: working on it.
1: I know, the Hoist. Yeah.
0: The Hoist is, once again, privileged to have a little
1: special stuff.
0: And then I feel like we've put together a pretty good playlist tonight.
1: Yeah, it was a bit hard.
0: Yeah.
1: Because there's just so many fantastic storytellers.
0: We have 2 hours.
1: Yeah, and especially, like, is all First Nations music folk music, really, if you want to think about it more deeply?
0: Yeah, break it down.
1: we've tried to have an ode to some of the greats. Clover Blue recommended Gurumul.
0: Yeah.
1: We've got in there tonight Archie, Uncle Archie.
0: Uncle Archie.
1: Obviously, is being played.
0: Can't do NAIDOC Week without Archie, and we spoke about him a lot last night.
1: Yes.
0: But, like, can't do... Folk Night.
1: No.
0: Of NAIDOC Week and no Archie.
1: Yes. I have to say, speaking of folk, a bunch of these artists tonight I have actually seen at folk festivals.
0: Yeah.
1: So it's kind of like they're so present telling their stories within the communities and this all over the country. And so it's just so nice to like keep playing them.
0: I know.
1: So they can keep being heard. Yeah.
0: Absolutely. And there's just such like beautiful music. Like I've got Self. I played Self last night. I'll probably play... Realistically, I'm aware there is a lot of love to spread around, but I am a tunnel vision on Self all year round. You know what? I reckon, like, we would have crushed... We did crush Radiothon, but we would have crushed it if $1 was donated every time I said the word Self in my almost a year at Sin.
1: I've been... Mads is single-handedly... responsible for
0: success. Yeah, the European tour, that's because of me. I just love them so much. They were my album of the year last year.
1: Cool.
0: Loki, their front man, incredible lyricism. Mm. And, you know, such a variety. Like, you know, played them last night on Soul and R&B. We're probably going to be playing them... We'll be playing them again on pop. I reckon we'll find something on rock.
1: Mm.
0: There'll probably be something electronic on there as well. Just so I can have a clean sweep of Self. And, you know, incredible history making by them. First Indigenous, Indigenous-led artist to record a full body of work at Abbey Road Studio.
1: Wow.
0: And, yeah, I had a chat with them last season on The Hoist.
2: Yeah.
0: And just his storytelling was incredible. So I highly recommend them all year round.
2: Yeah.
0: Also just like really like, you know, you can get in your feels. You can also dance to Self.
2: Mm.
0: Like, ooh.
2: And, you know, that's what we want.
0: Yeah.
2: Music that, like, makes, stimulates the mind and stimulates the body.
0: Yeah. I like it. I like it. Who else have we got? Oh, Betty Ray's classic.
2: Yeah, we got a bit of, like, more into the indie
0: vibe.
2: Lemon Eyes. Yeah.
0: Jimmy Little, another one of Clover Blues Racks as well.
2: Cool.
0: And then I fell so in love with this band, which we're kicking off with tonight, Kui. We're playing their track Yarnji. We were, I think, the first week of The Hoist on Wednesday, the start of the year, we spoke with them.
2: Mm.
0: Incredible, incredible artists. They are also children's books writers.
2: Oh.
0: So one of them
2: writes. I didn't know that. And I've played them as well on The Hoist.
0: Yeah, one of them illustrates. So they do that together. That's cool. They also met because they were performing in a Jack River performance in 2024, they were both playing on the Laika version. And that's how they met, and then they started.
2: Like, in the band.
0: In the band there.
2: That's cool.
0: But yeah, Yarnji was the first single of their album. So that single dropped in Feb this year. And yeah, it's just, it means to, it's like the word expressing gratitude and giving thanks and... I remember them telling me in the interview, there's like a lot of atmospheric like bird sounds and stuff that they actually just went out and recorded as like while they were just out connecting with nature. And I feel like that really translates into a beautiful song. I always actually think about you when I hear this song.
2: The nature sounds.
0: I'm like, yeah.
2: I'm the nature lady of the
0: Hoist. The nature lady of The Hoist. But shall we... Shall we get into it with
2: Kui? Yes, I'm excited to hear.
0: This is Yarnji by Kui. We're The Hoist here celebrating 50 years of Deadly.

0: Welcome back to the Hoist on Sin for our special NAIDOC week. We just heard "The Door Is Still Open to My Heart" by Dan Sultan. And then before that we had Kui by
1: Yarunji by Kui.
0: Yarunji by Kui.
1: beautiful. Both beautiful tracks. Very, yes. Very folky on brand for the evening.
0: Yes, we're starting off relaxed.
1: Relax. It's not going to be as relaxed. Oh, no, it's probably... No, today's pretty...
0: Pretty relaxed.
1: Pretty relaxed. Good Tuesday vibes, I think.
0: Yeah, it is.
1: We're going to be more on a Friday. People can't see me. No. I forget that. You can see me.
0: No, you've got to describe your physical movements.
1: Made like claws of my hands, yep. And I like made my biceps look really big. Ooh. And I made a mean mug and I went, because tomorrow night we have punk and metal, which is going to be really exciting.
0: Yeah, so Wednesday
1: night.
0: Wednesday lol, pick me up.
1: Little pick me up, little get you energetic for the rest of the week.
0: Maybe have a little rage.
1: Yeah.
0: Oh, that you have to go to work.
1: I'm halfway through the week. I think it's perfect for hump day vibes.
0: Yeah, I agree.
1: You've got some angst for the week.
0: Yeah.
1: And then you've got...
0: Or it's Tuesday we're having a snooze. We're going to bed early. Nothing much is going on.
1: Mellow.
0: No one's at the pub.
1: We're mellow. No one's at the pub.
0: I mean, up on High Street, they're always at the pub.
1: They're always
0: anyway.
1: At the pub. But they've always got the good music up there.
0: They do.
1: But no, beautiful tracks, both of them. Dan Sultan is just... love.
0: Yeah, he's incredible.
1: He's incredible.
0: He's definitely cementing himself as one of the greats of all time.
1: Yeah. I know. My dad is not a music guy at all.
0: He likes Dan?
1: He likes Dan. We went to Sir Doug Nicholls round and saw Essendon and Richmond because we're Richmond supporters and they obviously have the big performance and everything. And my dad has been like, he was good. And like very rarely, you go running, who's your favourite band? Skyhooks. Name one Skyhooks song. Oh, I don't know. But, like, he was still, like, even when I was on the phone to him last night, he's like, oh, have you played any of that bloke that was at the footy the other week at Dreamtime at the J? And I was like, there's going to be a lot of him this week. Because he's just also just, like, very diverse.
0: He is. He does so many different genres. I remember when I was in high school, I used to be obsessed with this performance with Dan Sultan, Missy Higgins, and John Butler.
1: Yeah.
0: Doing a cover of From Little Things,
1: Big Things Grow.
0: And his voice in it was incredible, and I was like, oh my God.
1: Another
0: this
1: one
0: guy's
1: I love
0: crazy.
1: Is Old Fitzroy.
0: Yes.
1: I think we're spending that tomorrow night, I think is the plan. I haven't finalised the playlist yet, but classic. And just the music video is so beautiful as well, because like, I don't know if it's just because I spend a lot of time in Fitzroy.
0: Yeah, it has that like nostalgic.
1: Yeah.
0: And because it is like Old Fitzroy, it still looks kind of the same.
1: Yeah.
0: I mean, some things are different, but some of those old vibe pubs and all of the old Fitzroy merch from the footy.
1: Yeah.
0: That still is quite alive and strong and I think it keeps that
1: going.
0: Yeah.
1: But yeah, I've been to like a lot of the like special event games of the AFL. And this year, Richmond Essendon for Sir Doug Nicholson round was like very much up there. Best performance that I've seen at like a footy game. It was hectic. And I remembered, like, being really devo that, like, my phone had no storage at the time. And my dad has a better camera. So I, like, recorded a heap of it on my dad's phone. And I forgot to get it off his phone.
0: Damn it.
1: Before he went back.
0: Yeah.
1: Because my parents still live on Gundudamara country. And it hasn't worked out how to text it. And I'm like, oh...
0: You got to take a 4-hour train.
1: Yeah. Oh, keep
0: on
1: going.
0: The V-line.
1: It's like a 6-hour
0: V-line.
1: Oh, V-line.
0: Sorry.
1: Oh, it's a 4-hour V-line and then a 2-hour bus because
0: yes.
1: There's no trains down there.
0: No.
1: But it's really funny. And like, yeah, I could just watch it online. And I highly recommend you do that.
0: Yeah.
1: But there's just like...
0: I'd love to see
1: I know
0: it.
1: The narration on the videos that I took from sitting beside my dad because he's like, I'm taking a video. And he goes, oh, this is just so good. I was like, yeah. It would be great if I could get it on the video. He's like, nah, you can hear it. I'm like, I can hear you.
0: Aww.
1: Shout out, Ronnie.
0: He's so cute. good on him.
1: But yeah, I think it's just a universal experience of, like, he's just such a dad artist. Like, I feel like it's such a talent to be, like, so incredible as he is.
0: Mm.
1: But then when dads love you, because I don't know a dad who doesn't love him.
0: Yeah, I'd actually agree with that.
1: Like if you can and get the dads on your music. Oh.
0: I mean, some dads are super dedicated. My dad is very dedicated to 80s English rock.
1: Yeah.
0: But he would go to like those, oh, they're up at the wineries. They kind of cater more towards older Australians. Those little festivals.
1: Yeah.
0: If Dan Sultan was there, he'd love it.
1: Yeah.
0: He'd go to that as long as there was wine. But yeah, I agree. For the dads.
1: If you
0: but also
1: dads,
0: for the young people.
1: For the young people.
0: We've got to bring these artists to the youth.
1: Yeah. That's what we're here.
0: Yeah.
1: Doing. We're doing. It's just, yeah. I could talk about it for hours. But I'm not. We're going to talk about something else.
0: Stick around for 6:30 for our interview with Tom.
1: Yes.
0: That's we're really also going to hear, yeah, it is really soon. We're going to hear Tom's newest or one of their new tracks from April called Illy. I love you.
1: I love everyone listening, and you can tell us how much you love things at the text line
0: at
1: 0468-155-796. We love to see your messages come through.
0: Yeah.
1: Let us know your thoughts on your takes on what we're saying.
0: The best night I ever had on Sin was I got like 7 texts.
1: I love when I get a text.
0: I know, I was like, oh my God.
1: Also, we still have pop and alternative. We have punk and rock, and we have hip-hop and electronic. So if you think there's artists that we should play on those nights, send them through.
0: Yeah.
1: Because, I mean, I'm just making my job harder because there's so much music and I only have 2 hours to fill. But I'll suss it out. We'll make playlists. But yeah.
0: We're going to keep the chill vibes going. We're going to listen to Emily Waramaro.
1: Yeah.
0: I'm about to play Lady Blue. It's my favorite track from hers. It's from a few years ago now. But it's just beautiful, and apparently it's what her grandmother used to call the ocean was Lady Blue. And she's just such an incredible musician, and so she's made such a name for herself. She's won arias. She's so cool. And I remember seeing her at this little folk performance like probably 4 or so years ago, maybe longer. I can't remember if it was pre-COVID. It was near COVID. And she was so beautiful, and her capo broke on stage, and then she used a pencil and a hair tie.
1: The initiative!
0: Yeah, and she was like an angel, MacGyver. And everyone gave her the standing ovation, and the crowd was not that large, and she's so much bigger than that now, and she's just such a testament to the success.
1: Have you seen when she's standing next to Peter Garrett doing backing vocals on A Lack of Version?
0: No.
1: She looks tiny.
0: Oh, she is tiny.
1: She's my height.
0: Or Peter
1: she, like,
0: Garrett.
1: Captioned it
0: I mean,
1: when,
0: Peter
1: yeah,
0: Garrett is
1: like 2 meters tall. But
0: he, yeah.
1: Just like another one of those artists as well that like you hear that voice and you're just like, oh. Anyway, should we just get into it?
0: Yeah. Oh, Lady Blue. National Indigenous Music Award finalist album of the year. She's
1: won a lot. Very talented. Let us know your thoughts at 0468-155-796. You're listening to The Hoist here on Sin with our NAIDOC Week special. We are here celebrating 50 years of Deadly.

0: You're listening to The Hoist here on Sin, celebrating 50 years of Deadly this NAIDOC week. And on Tuesday night, we are playing all things Indian folk from First Nations artists. That was Saltwater Band with, and I hope to God I'm pronouncing this right, Jumala?
1: We hope.
0: I'm trying my best, guys. I'm doing my best. But another incredible band out of Northeast Armenland. They know how to make music up there.
1: Armenland is popping off.
0: Yeah, something's in the water up there. Anyway.
1: There's music in the water. Something takes over.
0: There's so many times I'm like, this band's great. And I look, I'm like, oh, Armenland. Yeah. Checks out.
1: Yeah.
0: Anyway, someone else making great music, Grace.
1: Yeah. We're here with Tom.
2: Hey.
1: Yeah, Tom is First Nations indie pop artist from Eora, and you blend like a vibe of emotional pop ballads and electronic dance sounds, but with very deep and meaningful lyrics. So welcome in to have a chat with us now.
2: Yay, thank you for having me.
1: Yeah, it's like such a great coming together of 50 years of Deadly and this kind of focus on history and us as a youth station bringing in all of the younger people and the young First Nations people who are taking over and continuing to tell their stories. So it's great to have you. Like, I was listening to a lot of your music today and you have like such a fantastic atmosphere of like youthful, like a youthful sound. I mean, that's what I kind of felt from it. And because it's got that, sometimes it has that newer pop sound that I reckon people will be nostalgic for in the future. Like, that's the vibe
0: like
1: I got.
0: When I watch like a teen coming of age movie from the early 2000s.
1: Yes, it's very cool.
2: That is so great because I feel like I channel all of my songwriting based off of everything I've experienced in life, obviously. And when I was growing up, I always wanted to have my song on a rom-com.
1: Yes. Oh, yes. Heartbreak High. I hope you're listening.
2: Come find me.
1: Yeah, I mean, building off of that, like, kind of youthful sound, it's like, how do you kind of take this inspiration from the past, like, the elders who've come before us and, like, navigate and tell those newer stories for the young people and, like, how do these ancestral messages translate through this, like, modern sound of music?
2: Well, I think growing up, I had a lot of strong Aboriginal women around me who always taught me to be honest and feel your feelings and would be honest with me and tell me about their stories and their lives. And that was always such an important part of family and culture. And so I think within my music, what makes it so tied to myself as a young person and everything that I've experienced is that honesty that I was taught and that wanting to be a voice as a woman and an Aboriginal woman. And for anyone else that's listening, it's almost that continuation of whether it's storytelling for your family or yourself, it's the practice of it, which I find has always kind of bled through either intentionally or unintentionally, just based on the fact that it's almost like I'm consistently mirroring that from seeing it so much growing up.
1: Yeah. So you're like inspired by all of the strong women who have come before you?
2: Yes.
1: Yeah, that's incredible.
2: Love all the strong women in my life.
1: Yeah.
2: It's been great to have so many of them around.
1: Yeah. And like, you've been making music for a few years now? Since 2020?
2: Yeah. I've been releasing music since 2023, I believe.
1: Yeah, and so you've, like, become more of a woman yourself in this time. Like, how do you think your stories have developed over this time? Like, getting older, and how's your music differed from back then?
2: I think I try and pour more intention into my lyricism and the energy in my music. I have a younger sister who I, now that I'm a bit older and have a bit more experience with life, want to also now story tell to and teach and lead as someone that she can look up to. And I find that I now have a few young women in my life that look up to me. And I think that's kind of shaped how I view my music, because I want the representation of myself and my story to be true to how I want younger generations to look up to that, I guess, if that makes sense. As I looked up to the people in my life and what they said and what they did. And of course, there are a few songs in the mix that I wrote when I was younger that are a bit more hated and emotionally driven. But I found that with this most recent EP I did, I was quite calculated about exactly what message I wanted to put out.
1: Yeah, so like in your process of... So are all these songs from this newest EP newish?
2: Yes, my EP came out on the 26th of June.
1: Yes. Well, this is very recent. So it's very fresh to us all. But like these, the actual writing of these songs, like, is this all been like in the most recent part of your life?
2: Some are super, super recent. Like I have a track on the EP called I Won't Die, and I wrote that within the last year.
1: Yeah.
2: But Illy, a track that I released as a single and on the EP, I wrote maybe 4 years ago.
1: Yeah, okay.
2: And it's really taken shape into something different. I've changed some of the lyrics. I think the meaning is completely different to me now.
1: Yeah.
2: But yeah, that one I had sitting in the chamber for a while.
1: Okay, I'm going to ask you about Illy in a second, because I'm really curious about your your process of creating music, because you've been on this journey and you're very open about the importance of honesty, and you just said now that your work was very intentional. Do you have a super clear direction when you're creating these songs or this music, or is it something that kind of comes about when you're in the studio?
2: I think I go into a studio session or when I sit down to write a song with a feeling and the intention of how I want to express it. I found it difficult in the past to write about things that weren't necessarily real or existed. And so this EP is quite exactly where I am. And maybe that's why I didn't release a few of the songs for a couple of years, because I didn't feel as connected to them. But now that I've rejigged them, they definitely feel a bit more me, and I understand them a lot more, which is funny. It feels a bit like time travel-y, but
1: yeah.
2: Yeah.
1: No, that's so beautiful. You're learning about yourself through your music.
2: Yeah.
1: Yeah, it's incredible. We talk to lots of artists here, and I am very curious about everyone's different artistic processes, because you get to learn so much about the human psyche and the way that we all work.
2: Totally.
1: And the title of your EP, I just really, we haven't mentioned it. Everything That Hurts to Be Human.
3: Real. Everything.
1: Yeah.
2: Yeah.
1: Everything That Hurts is Human. It's very poignant and poetic. And it's very true of the lyrics in your music, but it is it's so fun to listen to as well. It's not just spoken word poetry. It's some of them are dance tracks, and some of your older stuff especially, I really love it. And this track, Illy, can you please tell us more about the song and what it's about?
2: I called it Illy because at the time when I very first wrote it, I was experiencing friendships and relationships around me that I felt really attached to. And the reason why I kept them in my life is because I loved these people. And I thought, as long as I love them and they say that they love me, it's enough to bear the burden of something that may not necessarily feel right. And I wrote it off of the back of a project in uni where we had to do a cappella, which was not necessarily my forte. I thought I was going to have a
3: pitch perfect,
2: a shining a cappella, a pitch perfect moment. And have it be like, who's in the next movie? But I found that I really am not that good at harmonizing as much as I wish I was. And so I went into this kind of, I guess I'll be the lead. And I looked up the Morse code for I love you, which is the dots and dashes quite literally that I say throughout the entirety of the song. But I wanted to layer this idea of having this consistency of love while everything else doesn't work. And so the track, the Morse code kind of keeps this pulse of, but I love you and it's okay because I love you and it's fine and I'll put up with it because I love you, while the actual lyrics kind of go through everything that was unsaid. So the I love yous that were said weren't said in the song, but everything else that was within was spoken about. And it kind of felt like I was flipping myself inside out. So that's kind of what the song was about. And as I kind of reworked it this year, I found that it had a lot more meaning to a lot of other things in my life. And it can kind of correspond with those things as you get into your late 20s that you feel like don't resonate with you anymore. And so that's kind of how that song came to be what it is now.
1: Yeah, that's amazing. That's so beautiful. There's just so much depth and meaning, and like we could write an essay, I reckon, about this song.
2: Yes, write an essay.
3: I'll do that for one of my uni assignments.
1: Yeah, and you're studying music, music communications. Is that what you're studying?
3: Media
1: about?
3: And communications.
1: Media and communications. Yeah, put that on the syllabus.
3: I actually did. Shout out to like another incredible First Nations artist from Almond Land. I did a video essay on King Stingray last year.
1: King Stingray.
2: That is so cool.
3: So maybe my next assignment will be on Tom.
1: Yeah.
2: Well, I mean, best lineup ever.
1: There's some good stuff in here, Mads.
3: Yeah. Oh, yeah. I'm taking notes.
1: Speaking of King Stingray, we want to ask you about what other First Nations music you're also enjoying.
2: I, as much as I dip my toes into the pop, dance, electronic influence around my indie sound, I am at heart a folk girl. I love a whimsical track.
1: Yeah.
2: I feel like that really dips into my yearning for good lyricism. I feel like it just lives within that space inherently. Yeah. And so I love Clover Blue. She's been holding me on a very short line, as she hasn't released music in a while, and I'm sat and patiently waiting. But she has a track I was actually listening to today called Idiot Dreaming, and her music just feels warm and intrinsic and well thought out. And I love listening to music that isn't like mine. It makes me feel like something that is so outside of me, yet so part of me. And so Clover Blue would be my gal that I've been listening to.
1: Oh, well, funny you should say that.
3: I take it you're going to be tuning in for later when we have the unreleased track being performed in the studio.
2: I will be tuning in and I'll be spamming whatever contacts you have online.
3: Spamming the contacts. Yeah, we've got a text line. 0468-155-796.
1: Yep.
3: We did get a text saying, love this, with a fire emoji during this interview. So.
1: Okay, well, the people are listening.
3: The people are listening. People are loving this.
2: Fire emoji back.
1: Hey. Thanks, Tom. Well, we're going to listen to your track, Illy, now.
3: Do you want to introduce it?
1: Yeah. Thanks so much for talking to us. If you introduce it, and then we'll play straight after.
2: Great. Well, thank you so much for having me. It's been great talking and really exciting to be NAIDOC weeking with you guys. And this is my track, Illy, by me, Tom.

0: What a peaceful cinematic vibe with Catch My Breath by Selv. Before that, we had Tom with Illy. Great chat you had. I was like, you guys were just in the zone.
1: Yeah, I want Tom to write me a poem.
0: Yeah.
1: It sounds like they could really, could really do a good love poem. However, yeah. Tom's partner is you, Lucky Duck.
0: Lucky Duck.
1: That poetry.
0: Real. Real. You're like, sometimes I like speak to people and I'm like, oh, I just think it would be like so incredible to be loved by you. Like, I don't necessarily have a crush on you. I just think it would be an incredible experience to be loved by you.
1: Yes.
0: And Tom is definitely one of those people. Another one of those people is Loki from Selv. Like, let me catch my breath before I fall in love again.
1: Yeah.
0: He's spitting bars. His poetry. I'm just in love with that band.
1: You're
0: and
1: in
0: you
1: love
0: can
1: with Selv. If you want second self love.
0: Love. If you want to put a face to my voice, you'll see me at the Selv show.
1: In the front row.
0: In the front row. Dancing. Yeah,
1: check out the band pics.
0: Yeah. Or just come. Yes. At Luli Tavern on the... Oh, I'm going to test my memory. 13th of August, I'm going to say. I'm searching. I'm fact-checking myself in the meantime.
1: Was Lemon Eyes at Luli?
0: Yes.
1: Yeah, so...
0: We're playing Lemon Eyes later tonight,
1: and they'll be in on Friday.
0: Yeah, we're doing a little 4 to 5. They've sent us some tracks. We're kind of going to just hang out. They're going to play some stuff live.
1: Yeah.
0: And then they're going to head to Luli for their show.
1: Yeah.
0: On Friday night, which will be great. I love Luli Tavern. It's such a good vibe.
1: It is. It's very
0: also
1: it's cute.
0: Also, great gluten-free burgers.
1: Oh. All the celiacs out there.
0: All the celiacs out there. Good show.
1: I just love how it's right near the station.
0: Oh, yeah. If you're on Mander or Hurstbridge Line,
1: it is quite convenient.
0: It is quite convenient.
1: Well, the Inner North baddies can make it.
0: Yeah. 14th of August.
1: Ooh,
0: I was so
1: was
0: close.
1: Good.
0: I was so close. Considering they announced this on the 24th of June. And I remembered.
1: It's stuck in for that long.
0: It's stuck in my brain for that long because I'm very excited.
1: You're hyper fixated on the music stuff. So
0: he's also like... He's not
1: your
0: subtle in his lyricism as well.
1: Yeah.
0: Like, there's this beautiful like quote, and he mentioned it when I spoke with him, and it's in the like press release that they released for their album last year called Breaking Into Heaven, and it's kind of this idea that the people who built their heaven on your land are telling you that yours is in the sky. A powerful testament to First Nations story, music and culture breaking into the spaces that have been stolen or denied from them and traditionally reserved for a select few. I think that's really incredible. And then to name their EP this year, Breaking Out of Heaven.
1: Yeah.
0: I think that's just such a beautiful... And if you actually listen... Like, they're beautiful songs sonically.
1: Yeah.
0: To dance around to. But, like, there is so much important weight into, like, what he's saying. And that was... I asked him when I spoke to him in an interview... What is a question you wish you got asked more? And he was like, my lyrics.
1: Yeah, well, he clearly put so much thought into it.
0: So much thought.
1: Mm.
0: Also, just, like, bars. Absolute bars.
1: Okay. You were like, bars, and I was like...
0: No. Like, he's spitting
1: bars. Images in my brain
0: bars.
1: Of actual bars came up.
0: No.
1: Like, where they serve out drinks.
0: Drinks.
1: Like,
0: No. No, like, actual... Bars. He's spitting bars. I get, like, vocal
1: Some
0: stims of
1: so
0: self
1: blessed.
0: Songs.
1: Yeah.
0: Like, I'm a jabba jabba man with the... I had this exact conversation on air last night. I'm a jabba jabba man with the universal plan. I'm not.
1: But that's what you're thinking about.
0: It's just all the time in my head, and it's good, and it's great.
1: Well, maybe he's, like, pretty effectively casting the spirit of the jabba jabba man into people.
0: Yeah.
1: Through the power of music.
0: Through the power of music, and
1: that's
0: it's
1: why it's
0: so,
1: so
0: cinematic. But, yeah. What else? What have we got up next, actually? This is one of your picks with Ripple Effect Band.
1: Yeah, Nadja.
0: Nadja?
1: I think.
0: Yeah.
1: Ripple Effect Band, I've just discovered them recently. They're an all-female group from Arnhem Land.
0: Once again.
1: Arnhem Land's coming strong.
0: Strong.
1: Yeah, continuing the tradition of saltwater rock. That's what... So Arnhem Land music is called saltwater rock, I think. From what I've gathered from the last band that was Saltwater Rock.
0: Oh.
1: This is all the connections that I'm making.
0: Okay. We're learning things tonight, which is a very important part of NAIDOC Week.
1: Yeah. And they were breaking ground. Their music this song is from, I believe, 2019. And they're some of the first women in their community to play these kinds of instruments and form their own band. And they're singing in the languages of their people and sharing stories about land, languages and culture.
0: I do love when they sing in their native language.
1: Yeah, the Maningdrida. I think I got it.
0: Maningdrida. I feel horrible. I can't remember. But Scotty, who was hosting with us last night, was saying that her mop, they have one speaker left and he's 90. So the efforts that are being put in to teach and keep the language alive are huge. And it's such an important thing to be doing.
1: It is. And it's like some cultures have lost so much of their culture. And so it's like even in the music that we listen to, it's like some of them seem like maybe they're more traditional in some ways, but they're actually like there's so much variation between like people's access to their own culture and like how they can convey that, because unfortunately so much of it was lost.
0: So much, because like it's such a tragic thing when like it's we're the oldest continuing oh my god, how do they phrase it? Oldest continuing culture.
1: Yeah.
0: Yeah. Longest living culture. It's an articulation of that sentiment.
1: Yeah.
0: But to be losing so much of it. So, yeah, the efforts to keep it alive. And I think language and music is such a beautiful way to bring it to the forefront of the conversation as well.
1: Exactly. And I think that, like, teaching kids through song.
0: Yeah.
1: Songs stick in people's brains. That's like, what do you sing to kids' nursery rhymes? So.
0: Most of, and so have you, I noticed this week, like doing my research for this week, so many artists have also done kids' songs.
1: That's cool. I saw the cutest video the other day of, it was in the Top End somewhere. Yeah. They'd made a Bluey version in the language of the, wherever they were, I'm not sure where they were, somewhere.
0: Yeah.
1: In the Northern Territory. I think it was for NAIDOC Week.
0: Yeah.
1: It was recent. And the kids were so cute. They were just running around. And they were playing, it was in language. It was so beautiful.
0: I just think as well, like, a lot of, like, how I learn how to pronounce things.
1: Yeah.
0: Not even just, like, native, like, indigenous words. Just so many words in general. Yeah. You can say it to me a million times. Mm. If I hear it in a song, it's sticking in my brain better.
1: It does. It's a different pattern.
0: Yeah.
1: Like, it's just a different section of the brain, I think.
0: I have this core memory, and I've been thinking about it a lot this week. When I went to Spilt Milk, it would have been 2022.
1: Yeah.
0: And King Stingray played.
1: Yeah.
0: Incredible, incredible artist. And I was with a friend of mine from high school and her uni friends.
1: Mm.
0: And this girl who I had met a few hours beforehand goes, oh my god, I love King Stingray. I know all the words. I don't know what they're saying, but I know all the words.
1: Mm.
0: And I'm like,
1: yeah.
0: There's two factors that make me think about that. Of like, well, hold on. Do you know the words? If you don't know what the if you don't know what's being said,
1: do you know the
0: do
1: words?
0: You know the words, or are you just repeating the sounds?
1: Mm.
0: But then, like, that was my initial thing. But that was what, 4 years ago?
1: Yeah.
0: And I still think about it a lot. actually, this is like, this was an Italian woman.
1: Yeah. Okay.
0: And she, like, I was standing next to her for their set, and she was like, as far as I could tell, her pronunciation was very similar to what they were saying. And I was like, well, if this is a way to keep a language alive, let's support this more.
1: And to get it into the ear of people so it doesn't feel so foreign.
0: And it's not like, I know some people have the strife, I guess, of they don't like listening to things that aren't in a language that they speak because they don't know what it's about.
1: Yeah.
0: But when artists are releasing this, quite often they are releasing what the song, like, they're telling you what it's about and they're expressing it in their native tongue.
1: And I think, like, sometimes you can sonically tell what a song's about.
0: Yeah. You feel it.
1: From the and the feeling in the song and the actual music.
0: Yeah.
1: So,
0: there's subtext there to help
1: you. Yeah, exactly. Exactly. So, like, maybe you could figure out what I love you means in a certain language if it sounds like a love song and they're saying something.
0: It's like that thing where, like, this is a horrible comparison to make. But, like, that thing of when you talk to your pets, they don't know words, they know tone.
1: Yes, yes.
0: And I think that very much applies to when you're listening to music. And is it a case of people are losing literacy? Like, not in the sense that they're reading, but, like, cultural literacy.
1: Mm.
0: And I think that is something you need, you know, if you're saying you don't like music that you don't understand the words, why?
1: Yeah. Yeah, and I mean, people like music without words at all.
0: Yeah.
1: People like classical music, people like EDM.
0: Yeah.
1: So there's many different things that I think you can relate to in a song.
0: Yeah.
1: And, yeah, keeping the sound of the language in our ears.
0: Yeah.
1: Yeah, I want to hear it. Alive. I want to hear it as much as I can.
0: Yeah, I'm keen to hear
1: Ripple Effect Band.
0: Ripple Effect Band with a new... I reckon you have a better shot of pronouncing this than me.
1: Nadja.
0: Nadja. You're listening to The Voice, Nadok Week, here on Sin, while we celebrate 50 years of Deadly.

0: Grace, do you wanna?
1: Yeah, that was Ground Deep by Nidala. Beautiful song. I just find it so relaxing.
0: I feel like I'm in a field.
1: She's a proud Dijon woman, artist and activist. And like I was kind of drawn to her because she talks a lot about environmentalism and community leadership in her music, which are things that I am quite into as well.
0: I know, because we had a special application to come and host on this week for everyone for the team, just to make sure everyone is doing the right thing and all that kind of stuff. And I must say, I loved your application. It was a standout to me. There was, we're kind of like, why do you think we asked in this application, why do you think you'd be a good fit to co-host? And you said you describe your day job as caring, in conservation, as caring for country. And I think that was so beautiful.
1: I mean,
0: and it ties in really well.
1: Yeah, and I think that folk music for a lot of First Nations people, like, their culture is being part of the country.
0: Yeah.
1: Like, Western culture is very separate from nature, and so all art for First Nations people, I think, often is inherently nature involved and inherently environmentalist.
0: Yeah.
1: And so I think, like, I just really love the connection between art and the environment, and First Nations people do it so well, so because that is their greatest inspiration.
0: 100%. And I know, like, learnt a little bit about the Wurundjeri Seasons last night on air.
1: Yes.
0: And
1: because I was going to be like, oh, it was so cold today.
0: But yeah, it was like, I think too, there's like this very like westernized ideal of summer, winter, autumn, spring.
1: Yeah.
0: And they're the four seasons and they all fit into this binary of 3 months.
1: Well,
0: and
1: I mean,
0: it's not.
1: Why do people say, oh, there's four seasons in one day
0: in Melbourne?
1: It's, oh, there was, we had false spring and then we had real spring. It's because that doesn't represent Australia at all. Like, we've got so many different bioregions of Australia and so many different mobs that exist all over the country
0: that have been here for a long time and know the weather patterns.
1: Yeah.
0: Crazy.
1: And so it's not even the weather pattern. So we're broadcasting from Wurundjeri land in Naam. And so right now it's warring wombat season, which is from April to July. And it's defined by misty mornings, short nights and long nights, short days. And the other things that define it are wombats seen during the day seeking sunshine and moth and fungi by the creek. And those definitions of the season are from people being present and observing their surroundings.
0: Mm.
1: And where, like, Westerners come in and just remove that presence from from us. And the way that we design our cities is that you can't be present even if you wanted to, in the same way that First Nations people used to be and still are in a lot of ways. And so, yeah, when you're thinking about, oh, why is it so cold? Like, why is the weather so weird? Like, it's because it's not designed in the same way it is in the Northern Hemisphere.
0: No.
1: And it's all about looking around yourself and the fact it's always inherently reminding you that you're part of something bigger and you're part of the broader ecosystem and the broader environment. And that's what First Nations people all over the country are doing. Right. And that's how they describe the world. And it's teaches you, it, even just in the, you know, warring wombat season, that tells you how to find different kinds of food, what food there is.
0: Yeah.
1: Like, it's just so much information is intertwined in everything that they do. And we're missing out on so much by not knowing this stuff.
0: I know I've, like, been seeing a lot of people doing the whole, like, listen to your body. Your body is telling you what you need.
1: Yes.
0: When you're craving something, like, if you're craving chocolate, it's probably because your body's craving, like, is asking you for, like, magnesium or calcium.
1: Yes.
0: And it's all that kind of stuff. And, you know, listen to your body. It's telling you what it needs.
1: Yeah.
0: Why wouldn't we listen to the land?
1: Exactly.
0: The land is telling us everything we need
1: to know. The land tells you what it needs.
0: Yeah.
1: That is what the kind of thought process that, because I work in land management, that we try and bring in, because you can't bend nature to your will and control it. It will, just Mother Nature will decide.
0: This is such a sidebar. And it's relating to what you're saying, but it's not NAIDOC

0: week at all. But there is like this uptake, like when everyone's like, oh, no one was celiac back in my day.
1: Yeah.
0: It is because of this demand to mass produce wheat.
1: Yes.
0: That there is this extra thing in wheat, which a lot of bodies are against. Mm-hmm. And that's where celiacs have come from.
1: Yeah.
0: And you kind of, like, I'm listening to everything you're saying about, like, the land here. And I'm like, yeah, it's because we aren't listening. Like, around the world, we're not listening to the land.
1: Exactly.
0: And we're privileged enough to be here in Australia. And, you know, First Nations people
1: ate bread for thousands of years made from native grass seeds that probably didn't contain gluten. Most cultures around the world have probably never eaten gluten.
0: Yeah.
1: Like, you know, we have bred certain fruits and vegetables that are so specific in one way because we're trying to force nature's hand when nature already invented a lot of this stuff, and as we all know, she knows best. So we need to listen to it.
0: It's even like, I was reflecting on this the other day. In school, when you would learn how to, like we would have Gundinjmara elders come to our schools and teach us recipes.
1: Yeah.
0: Like you'd go out and you'd learn how to cook the food that they had been cooking. And it was like, you know, you'd have those people like, oh, that's gross. That's not a dinosaur-shaped chicken nugget.
1: Exactly.
0: It was pretty good food.
1: Yeah. And it's just this like separation.
0: Yeah.
1: With technology, it's becoming quite philosophical. We're just increasingly becoming more and more separated.
0: Yeah.
1: And it's not healthy for us humans as part of the ecosystem. We're not separate from it. We need to exist within it. We're entirely reliant on nature. My friends find it like such a cool party trick when I go on a walk with them and can pick things and know what you can eat. I'm like, we should all know this.
0: So, it's really interesting when you like, break it down, and it's not an exclusive. It's an international thing.
1: Yeah,
0: we are just so privileged to have the history.
1: Yes,
0: here from our First Nations people.
1: That
0: we could learn if we listen to them.
1: Yes,
0: we could learn,
1: and if like it gave them a space that they can learn their own culture and things like that, because it's been such a long time.
0: Yeah.
1: But yeah, basically get out there and touch some,
0: touch
1: some grass, preferably indigenous grass, but no, get out in nature and just have a look around and you'll see the seasons and you will see lots of things. And that is, I think, one of the best skills that we can all practice is just looking. That's all you have to do. And listen to good music.
0: I know when Mia was kind of going through, like, broke down each cycle last night on the show to us, that, like, the different indicators, it was like, oh, the grass will be like this, or you'll see these trees. And like you said, the wombats are out during the day. My housemate is bikepacking at the moment up in a national park, and I got, like, 3 photos of wombats today. And I'm like, oh. Because my favourite native animal is a wombat. I love wombats.
1: They're so cute. I actually agree with you. They're my favourite native animal too.
0: It's so funny. It would be a wombat and then it would be a platypus.
1: Yep.
0: Because I have a birthmark. I have tights on and we're on radio. People can't see. I have a birthmark on what would you call that? It's like not my calf. Ankle? It's like between my calf and my ankle.
1: Kankle. Sorry. You said between calf and ankle, and I merged them together.
0: Don't bring up my cankles on radio, on live radio. God. I have a platypus birthmark.
1: Oh, that's cute.
0: And they say your birthmark is how you died in your past life.
1: Oh, by the poison. Poison nail.
0: Which is only the males have.
1: Yes.
0: Yeah, so I think I got taken out by a platypus in a past life. They got me right on the leg. Should we take it over with some more music? I'm going to butcher this pronunciation and I've lost my run sheet. So this is one of Clover Blue's pick.
1: Gurumul?
0: Sure.
1: Yes. Gurumul Wokan.
0: Wokan?
1: I don't know.
0: I haven't heard Gurumul, this one yet.
1: Please spiritually tell me.
0: Spiritually tell me. I don't know this song, so I'm really excited to hear what Clover Blue has recommended to us. And stick around because probably after this we'll go in...
1: Yeah.
0: We'll play this, and then we've got another track from Ruby May, and then yeah. Talking to Clover.
1: Yeah.
0: Hell yeah. Well, you are currently listening to the Hoist NAIDOC Week on the scene. Always was, always will be on air. We are here this week celebrating 50 years of Deadly.

0: 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Our current guest is a singer-songwriter who beautifully blends folk, indie and poetic storytelling. Beyond her music, she's also passionate about championing Australian music, which we love to hear here at the Hoist. Through her work co-founding Prologue, a radio program dedicated to sharing live music recordings and recordings from across the country. Tonight, she is also helping with the soundtrack of The Hoist as one of our guest playlist curators. Clover Blue, welcome to The Hoist.
1: Hi, thanks for having me.
0: Of course. I'm really bummed I missed your gig a couple weeks ago.
1: Hey, there'll be more.
0: There'll be
1: more. They happen often enough.
0: Often enough. How was it? How have things been since then?
1: It's been good. We were playing quite a bit recently and then taking a bit of a break. So I've been working on an album for years and I'm trying really hard get it done.
0: I love. I'm excited to hear it.
1: Yeah.
0: Yeah. It's going to be great. For anyone who's discovering your music for the first time tonight, mm-hmm. how would you describe what you create?
1: I often use the term Harrow folk when I'm sending through bios, which doesn't quite capture it. I always refer people back to the Elliott Smith kind of thing of emo folk with bandy stuff, rock influence, but folk at the core, I suppose.
0: Well, you stole my next question because I was going to be like, what does that mean?
1: Harrow folk, yeah.
0: Harrow folk.
1: It's just like folk music that's not supposed to feel good.
0: Yeah.
1: I think often when you talk about folk music, people think you're doing like...
0: You're running barefoot through a field.
1: Exactly,
0: with a
1: like I'm frolicking
0: ground.
1: Or something. Yeah. It's like I am, but I feel it's raining and
0: yeah.
1: It's cold and
0: it's
1: I
0: muddy,
1: don't feel
0: not
1: so
0: daisies.
1: Good.
0: Yeah. Yeah. No, I like that.
1: Yeah.
0: The picture has been painted very mm-hmm. clearly in my brain. Your songs feel incredibly honest and intentional. When you sit down to write, where do you start? Is it lyrics? Is it a melody? Or is it just an emotion?
1: I think of my process as that I have a giant black eel that swims inside of my body between my throat and my belly button. And when I write a song, it's like just trying to get out. It's kind of like an exorcism.
0: I think that's the best answer I've ever had to that question.
1: It's just the truth. Like, for me, songwriting a lot of the time is that I have something that I need to get out, or it's an act of processing rather than something that I am working on specifically as a craft, mm-hmm. I suppose. A lot of the time it is lyric that comes to me first, and often it's when I'm out walking or something. I'll have a line or two just come into my head and then I kind of try to rush home and get to the guitar as quickly as possible.
0: The power walk. The
1: exactly.
0: Power
1: and just
0: walk.
1: Thinking like, don't let go of this. And I really should just become better at pulling out voice memo and voice memoing whenever I think things. But there's some interview with Paul McCartney where he's like, no, you're not supposed to have voice memo because if it's actually good, you'll just remember.
0: Which, so true.
1: Yeah, but I don't think it is true. I think it's you have so many good thoughts all the time that you can't remember every single one of them.
0: Damn. I went no thoughts on that. I was like, that's too many thoughts all at once. It's mm-hmm. simultaneously mm-hmm. none. But your music leaves a lot of room for listeners to bring their own experiences into it.
1: Yeah.
0: Is that a conscious decision you make when you're writing?
1: Not really. I just think that nothing that I feel is so profoundly unique that other people haven't also felt it. A lot of the music is about heartbreak and longing, which is obviously very relatable to a lot of people. Everyone's wanted for something they couldn't have in their life, whether that's romantic or something else. So I kind of am just glad that people can find a home in the songs that I write for their feelings.
0: I love. A word that has been so overpowered in my vocabulary is yearning.
1: Mm-hmm.
0: And I feel like that was perfectly... I wanted to throw that
1: yeah,
0: in what you were saying.
1: Yearning is a big theme of a lot of it. Yeah,
0: We love a good yearn. Outside of your own music, you are also the co-founder of Prologue, which mm-hmm. celebrates Australian live music recordings. What inspired you to start that project?
1: My friend Tilly Vickers-Willis, who's a wonderful songwriter for anyone seeking more wonderful songs in their life, came to me with the idea that she had talked about with Dean Tuzer, who also works on Prologue, of just getting recordings of live music, specifically in Melbourne, but expanding outwards, as a form of archiving and cultural archiving for Australian live music. And I really love live performance. I think it's a separate art to making a record that's very special, but I also love live performance because things go wrong. And I love seeing how people react when something goes in a different way than they think it's going to. And so I joined them after they approached me as a part of that, and it's been so much fun and exposes me to so much new music that I probably wouldn't find by myself without bands coming in and saying, I really love these people.
0: I feel like we're having such a beautiful twin moment right now. Has spending so much time documenting other artists changed the way you think about your own music and live performance, though?
1: It's definitely made me, because the scope of what I'm listening to has grown, the way that I'm writing has also expanded. I'm a real, like, I hit the Liam Gallagher pose when I'm singing.
0: Oh, yeah.
1: I'm hands behind the back, standing still, and, like, maybe telling a joke in the middle of songs. And a lot of people don't do that. A lot of people are really energetic.
0: Yeah.
1: And it's really captivating in its own way. We recorded Public Figures recently, who are obviously having such a moment and are so awesome and such lovely people. Mm-hmm. And Evie is so staunch and so present and physical in the way that she performs. And it really is motivating to think about, like, you can do it in a different way and still engage people. I think because I'm so caught up on delivering the earnestness of the music, sometimes I lose
0: the stage presence
1: or the physicality of it, where it's like she's doing theatre a way, you know?
0: Yeah. It's same with the antics when I watch Freya do those high kicks. Mm-hmm. I'm like, oh my God. And I'm like, I could never.
1: You're putting your whole back into it.
0: Yeah. Or Selv.
1: Yeah.
0: I love them so much.
1: Yeah.
0: I cannot not move my body when I listen to their music. And it's just like watching Luki up on stage is an incredible, like, visual. You're just, like, entranced. And they're all in their, like, little matching outfits.
1: Exactly. I really like when people commit to the bit in that kind of way, which I think is just another way that we're, like, going back to earnestness. Earnestness is not cringe anymore. It's okay to just really, like, commit to a style or a choice.
0: Oh, absolutely. It's NAIDOG Week at the moment, which we're celebrating, but we're also taking the chance to learn and listen and reflect. For people who are listening tonight who want to better support First Nations musicians, not just in NAIDOG Week, because crazy.
1: We exist all the time.
0: Yeah, 365 days a year. There's 51 other weeks in the year.
1: Exactly.
0: That you can also support First Nations music.
1: Mm-hmm.
0: Where would you encourage them to kind of just start?
1: I mean, like, go to shows is a massive one. You can support people so much by going to their live shows and by buying their merch.
0: Oh, yeah.
1: And rocking with the merch. I mean, there's so many incredible radio programs and stations that run throughout the year, like Triple A Murray. They've got Blackout on Triple J every week, you know. Dive into it, get into it. There's a lot of really wonderful music coming out of the bush and, like, bush bands. Bush bands run by Music NT every year in September out of Alice Springs. They do a big show at the Telegraph Station. Look at those lineups.
0: Yep.
1: 'Cause those mob are making some of the best, like, music that feels really reflective of the identity and history of the land and this country. That's so special that you maybe aren't getting if you're just looking at what's happening in the CBD.
0: Exactly. I know there was, and I feel absolutely horrible, but up in New South Wales, I cannot remember where exactly, but we did an interview first week of this year on The Hoist with Kui for their single Yarranji. They also write children's books.
1: Yeah.
0: And, like, I'm like, I feel like I need to get that for my nephew and niece. Yes. Because, like, one, I want to support them, but two, just incredible artists as well. You're also helping us tonight with curating some of the playlists.
1: I am.
0: Do you want to tell us about some of your picks?
1: I think you and I talked a little bit before about Dan Sultan. Oh, yeah. And I think I've got The Door Is Still Open to My Heart on there, which is a Dan Sultan song. I think it might kind of be a deep cut. I'm actually not sure.
0: I made, like, a table of all the artists that, like, I'd like to reach out to and, like, what nights I'd schedule them on. And each artist has their little genre. And I literally just wrote, I cannot place this man.
1: Mm-hmm.
0: I don't know where to put you.
1: Yeah.
0: You're everything. You're amazing.
1: Yeah. Well, and, yeah, that song is, like, one of my favourite love songs ever. I think I also have one of the Kunkwa's songs, which is just incredible. She put out an album in 2024 that won the Australian Music Prize, and it's just the most special, like, body of recordings that I've heard in a long time. There's birds in it. You kind of have, it captures the entire atmosphere of country. I don't know what the recording method is. It might have been like very much open air Zoom recording stuff, but just so beautiful. And she's like 80. So special. I have Cattle and Cane on there, which is Uncle Jimmy Little put out Messenger, which I think it was kind of his comeback to music. And that album is just so incredible. And I think often, like, the gift of reinterpretation and covering things is kind of overlooked. Or there's a bit of an assumption sometimes that's forced onto Aboriginal artists that you will be covering the songs of another Aboriginal artist, and that you exist within a silo of Aboriginal music. And Messenger, I think, is so special because it takes a lot of these really important and notable Australian songs from the breadth of Australian music and has Uncle Jimmy reinterpret them. Cattle and Cane is my favourite because of his voice, but also the bass tone in the recording. I don't know. It's like fretless or something.
0: I love when there's like a sonic little nugget.
1: It's just slippery. It's really interesting. Yeah. And that's one of my favourite albums ever. The Quasimodo's Dream cover is incredible. If anyone hasn't listened to it, like, seriously listen to that album. And then I have, one of Dr. G's works, which... just every time I hear one of Dr. G's songs, I am overcome with feeling. His vocal presence is incredible, just the texture of it, and so emotive. It's like listening to someone do a sculpture or something. Transcendent songwriting and performance.
0: It's not as beautifully articulated as how you say sculpture, but you know the scene in Ratatouille with, like, the cheese and the strawberry?
1: Mm-hmm.
0: It's kind of like...
1: Yeah.
0: One of those songs where, like, you kind of close your eyes and you feel like you're in that moment just from listening.
1: Yes. Exactly.
0: And then we've got your music. You're going to give us a live little acoustic performance.
1: I am.
0: Do you want to deep dive into what you're going to play for us?
1: Sure. I am working on this record that I've been working on for years, and the last time I put music out was 3 years ago, and I do not play those songs anymore. I probably couldn't. I kind of, once it goes in, it goes out, you know?
0: It's making room for more stuff.
1: Exactly. And so I'm playing a song that you will only hear on Sin FM right now, and then you'll be able to listen to it again, I don't know, next year sometime, called Walking Us 2. I wrote it about a year ago when I was in a... I had a friendship where the other person got into a relationship, which is, like, wonderful. But at that point in time, it didn't feel wonderful for me. So it's functionally a song about feeling abandoned.
0: Damn, cut me deep right
1: yeah,
0: now.
1: Yeah, yeah. I was like, oh, let me play one of the really sad ones. For Sin.
0: Get people to be fans of me while they're vulnerable. Make them vulnerable as hell.
1: I hope you guys feel terrible after listening.
0: Well, thank you so much for joining us as not only an artist, but as a curator as part of NAIDOC Week soundtrack. It's been an absolute pleasure chatting with you. I'm going to make a really smooth, slick edit because you're so busy. We're pre-recording this. This is Sunday.
1: It's Sunday.
0: We've
1: because
0: fooled you all.
1: On Tuesday, I'm going to see the Opals play the Chinese national women's basketball team at John Cain. If anyone is interested, they're playing again on Thursday.
0: Okay. So you can listen to the interview now. We've deceived you this whole interview.
1: Yeah.

0: You're listening to The Hoist here on Sin, and I was really mean and turned the mics on right as Grace had to cough.
1: Yep.
0: Yeah. But how beautiful was that?
1: I know. I love Clover.
0: It was so beautiful.
1: Yeah.
0: Did you guys text us if you fell for our deception at 04681557 96? Clover and I actually hung out on Sunday.
1: Yeah, I think you might have said that in the
0: interview. Yeah. Yeah, we were like... Because
1: Clover is watching the Opals basketball game right now.
0: Yeah.
1: So shout out Opals. I hope you're winning. I don't know if they are, though.
0: It is not on... It was not something we discussed in the interview, but it was something we discussed on the way out, because the Sin Studios are located in RMIT.
1: Yep.
0: So we're very close to the State Library. And I was like, oh, what are you doing for the rest of the day? Oh, and Clover said she was going to go check out Ned Kelly.
1: Yes, I used to do that.
0: Yeah.
1: I've graduated now because I'm too old. But I used to do that stuff all the time when I was studying here.
0: And we were kind of just talking about, like, I'm like, oh, once I, you know, when you're like, I need to fall down. I'm so excited to fall down a rabbit hole. I just need to have the time to give it correctly.
1: Yes.
0: And Ned Kelly may be my next rabbit hole.
1: Speaking of NAIDOC Week, I saw this incredible clip of traditional Irish folk music with didgeridoo.
0: Oh!
1: And the top comment was, this is what Ned Kelly listened to.
0: I love that, because I feel like there's, like, you learn about him in school, but there's so much more that they don't teach you in school. Yeah, or at least they didn't teach at my school.
1: I feel like we went to see his... Well, you didn't grow up in Melbourne, because we definitely went
0: There was Melbourne camp. We go and we see him. And you have, like, your little booklet. Yeah.
1: And have you been...
0: For free.
1: Have you been to the jail?
0: Yeah.
1: The Melbourne jail.
0: You can see the mask.
1: Yeah.
0: Like, the... Not, like, his helmet. Like, they used to do a thing where they would put wax. It's, like, called a death mask.
1: Isn't it?
0: They would, like...
1: Oh, they would wax and then fill it with plaster. They'd wax
0: and then they'd fill it with plaster. Yeah, so you have, like, a mould of someone's face.
1: Yeah.
0: That's really dark. For, it is. Yeah, I'm sorry.
1: It's unusual. Well, I reckon Ned Kelly would have known the Indigenous seasons.
0: Yeah.
1: Because he was out in the bush. He would have had to rely on the land.
0: I reckon. Mm. I know. It's so funny to me because, like, when you learn about Ned Kelly, he would have known the land. Like, when you, like, actually think about it, he was probably, like... very, like, affiliated with First Nations people as well, and would have spent a lot of time with them.
1: Yeah, because if he was roaming around... The bush solo, he would have come across them.
0: Yeah, and I reckon, like, he was a very lovely guy. Like,
1: yes.
0: Even, like, as he held you hostage, he would, like, cook dinner for you. It was like, there's, like, all those stories of that came about them. But then, like...
1: He just really hated authorities.
0: He hated authorities. But, like, there's... if you think about Ned Kelly, there's all this about him, but he's also, like, a racist icon. Like, you see the, like, such is life tattoo. Or you, like, you see, like, the bumper sticker.
1: Anti-authoritarianism,
0: but then...
1: He was a bushman, and he relied on the bush.
0: Yeah. Like, because I know someone, there's, like, a quote that I've heard recently. It was like, yeah, I want to get a Ned Kelly tattoo, but I don't want people to assume I'm racist.
1: Yeah, same as the Southern Cross.
0: Yeah!
1: Like, what's with that? Why don't all the races have Southern Cross tattoos? Like, that's such a nice constellation, and how we find south in the southern sky. Like, it's such a beautiful thing. And then they're all like, I'm super Aussie. I'm so Aussie that I hate everyone else.
0: White Australian. Yeah. No. Well, actually, hold on. Have you thought about where this has come from? Do you know where the symbol you're idolizing? Do you know anything about it? I know the... that reminded me of my friends and I planning a trip to Ballarat.
1: Mm-hmm. I went there recently.
0: To go to Sovereign Hill.
1: Yes.
0: And there, I haven't been since I was, like, grade 3.
1: Yeah.
0: But at the time, I remember there being, like, this incredible, like, really fascinating part of Sovereign Hill that spoke about First Nations people in the Gold Rush.
1: Yeah, they've got a little, like, walk area. Yeah. But I think that's in the show.
0: In the show.
1: So you have to go and see the show, because I didn't see it.
0: They have a new show. Yeah, the Christmas.
1: No, not the show. They have, like, an evening show.
0: Yeah.
1: When we were kids, there was one. And there was,
0: like,
1: the
0: Eureka Stockade, where there was, like, all the lights. Yeah, the Eureka Stockade
1: show. Maybe it's in, I think, I don't know.
0: I think maybe, but I think they stop it for a little bit and then do like a Christmas in July and like Santa comes.
1: Which is like that one.
0: Well, we're up to debate. We're like, we can't get our calendars to line up. And I was like, oh, shame. I guess we'll see the actual Australian history one because, like, we have such a fascinating history. Oh, shucks. I'm sorry if you guys
1: are we're losing people.
0: No. Guys, like, I want to spend
1: Southern
0: a week.
1: Hill. I love it's crazy. Hill.
0: Yeah. And we want to go to the wildlife park as well.
1: Yeah. I saw a really cool picture of a really, what's it called? A bootylicious koala. And it really spurred me to go to Ballarat. And then I didn't get to go to the wildlife park. So please go for me, Mans, and please take a photo of this bootylicious koala.
0: Oh, my God. If it was a normal week, we'd have to be off the air by now. But
1: we can keep
0: it's NAIDOC week. And you know what? I think we just keep giving some more incredible First Nations artists a lift. And what a better way to kick it into our overtime than with Archie Roach.
1: Mm.
0: I spoke about him last night. Absolute.
1: He's one of the legends of
0: the greats
1: of Indigenous folk music, and
0: his storytelling was incredible.
1: He's from Gunditjmara.
0: Yeah, I was talking to my dad my parents last night on my way home, and I think my dad just was like on about him for a hot minute.
1: Yeah,
0: he was like, oh, he was like such a good bloke, and like was just like reminiscing like on all these like times he'd. Like, telling me, like, all these, like, anecdotes about times he'd hung out with Uncle Archie. And I was like, yeah.
1: Yeah,
0: I was there for some of them.
1: Yeah, that's cool as. I saw him at the Port Fairy Folk Festival. Yeah. And I just recall him being wheeled through on his wheelchair. He was, like, eating a hot dog or something.
0: Checks out.
1: Good on you, Archie.
0: Checks out. When would that have been?
1: It would have been, like... It would have been maybe a year before he passed.
0: Yeah, because he passed away 2022.
1: Yeah, so I reckon 2021.
0: So just a disclaimer.
1: It might have been 2020.
0: 2020. Pre-COVID.
1: Because I remember I went and then COVID started like a week or so later.
0: That's right. Mm. I remember that. I was too young to go to that one.
1: Mm. So was I. I was under 18.
0: We don't endorse that here. That was pre-COVID times. Rules have changed. But yeah, let's kick it off with some... We're like 2 hours into the show. Let's keep it going with some Archie.
1: And some Kutcher after that.
0: Oh, hell
1: some
0: yeah.
1: Some of the legends to be played.
0: All right, well, let's keep a going.

beat. Down to these streets.

0: You're listening to The Hoist here on Sin, always was, always will be on air, celebrating 50 years is huge.
1: It is.
0: It is.
1: And it's like, it feels short at the same time.
0: Yeah.
1: Because we've all got many people in our lives who are well over 50.
0: Yeah.
1: Like, I can't imagine what it was like when they were young.
0: Kids. Yeah. Well, we were just talking about Archie Roach as well, like his impact and like what he would have been. Like a kid when NAIDOC Week first happened.
1: Yeah.
0: Yeah.
1: Yeah, I mean, he's part of the Solon generation.
0: He'd be like, and he'd be 70 this year, I think. Yeah. Yeah.
1: And I've heard Kutcher speak before, and one of the most moving things that he speaks about is he grew up for a bit of his life in a boys' home or something like that. And then went back to his mother and just felt like he didn't know her at all and felt like so separated from her. And it's like 50 years is not a long time for that
0: no,
1: stuff.
0: No, it's not.
1: For those stories to be firsthand. And
0: well, 50 years. Pretty much NAIDOC Week and my dad would be the same age. Well, he's 51 next week.
1: Yeah.
0: And yeah, NAIDOC Week's 50 this week.
1: Yeah.
0: That's crazy to me. Like, we have come so far in those 50 years, but we still have so far to go.
1: I mean, yeah, and this is what it's like to have come so far. Like, yeah. I just can't imagine what it was like back then. Yeah. Just the hostility. But, yeah, hopefully in the next 50 years...
0: we can make some even further.
1: And I think that's what this is about.
0: Yeah.
1: Is looking forward as well as looking back.
0: Yeah. And I think, too, like, a lot of people are like, oh, it's like this... NAIDOC Week is this very... tokenistic thing, and it's not, it's a celebration.
1: Yeah,
0: it's, you know, it's,
1: and it's giving voices a platform that
0: exactly
1: was silenced for a long time.
0: Yeah,
1: and so it feels like a lot now, but it back then it was absolutely nothing.
0: Absolutely nothing. And it's giving those voices a platform, and we should be, and we try to give them a platform all year round. But this is just a week where it is solely a platform for them.
1: Yes And that's what we have to do.
0: It's what we have to do. And it's
1: society.
0: An opportunity to learn as
1: yeah.
0: well.
1: Yeah.
0: Like, you know, if you have questions about things, like,
1: go ahead
0: and ask them.
1: Yeah.
0: Most people are so happy to educate you on
1: and having
0: things.
1: like
0: if it's coming
1: open
0: from,
1: and honest conversations is what we need.
0: Yeah.
1: Not just people refusing to have the conversations and jumping to conclusions. And
0: absolutely.
1: Yeah. But there's some great things happening.
0: Great things.
1: First treaty in Victoria.
0: I know.
1: Last year.
0: Damn.
1: And the Birrarung is now a living.

0: chatting with Chasing Ghosts and the Moogala Rock Band. I'm so bad at these.
1: Mulga Bush.
0: Yeah. There we go. And then we have, very excited, we have a non-Sin co-host. Mm. We're being joined by Charlie Lane, absolute legend of the local scene here in Nam. He's got a long resume of bands he's been playing in, as well as he's played NRL and Supercar and Australian of the Year as well.
1: Yeah, this man has an extremely long resume. Like, nothing can stop him.
0: Nothing can stop him. And he's also just, like, such a lovely person and a great rock and roller. I'm keen to play some of his music as well. He sent me through a playlist of, like, some picks for the night. And I was like, and what one of yours? And he goes, no. And I go, well, no, I have, like, four of yours I'd like to play. And I can't play all four. So what two would you like to play?
1: Aw, good on him.
0: Good on him.
1: Yeah, championing everyone else.
0: But, Grace, do you want to reel off? Because we've got, I think these are all yours and Clover Blue's we've got left for the evening.
1: A Lot by Clover Blue. Great recommendations.
0: We got Catalin Kane. Before that, we have Betty Ray's Morning Light.
1: Yes, okay. And then we've got...
0: Before that, we got...
1: Kenkawa Nagara.
0: There we go. So we'll play that. And then Betty Ray's Morning Light.
1: That's
0: and
1: not
0: then
1: right.
0: Johnny Little's Catalin Kane. And then Bumpy with...
1: Mamba Court.
0: And then we've got Lemon Eyes with the Universe. And tune in Friday at from 4 to 5 because we've got Lemon Eyes in the studio as well doing a live performance before their show at Luli.
1: Oh my God.
0: But thank you so much for joining us here on Tuesday night as we celebrate 50 years of Deadly this NAIDOC week here on The Hoist.

a reply. 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

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Multiply the states of serenity.

you're either born in the east, die in the west. Dip into the under to conquer death. Valley of the kings, we ain't conquered yet. Riders on the walls, we the hieroglyphs. Born in the east, die in the west. Dip into the under to conquer death. Valley of the kings, we ain't conquered yet. Riders on the walls, we the hieroglyphs.

life taught me something. 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My life was changing. We cried together. We shouted. We lost our way. We found it. Then I woke up. My life was changing. We cried together. We shouted. It just means we are human, you know?

saw me on Monday and I felt amazing. You saw me Tuesday and we spoke loosely. We spoke Wednesday and I was sort of happy. Thursday we cried together, Friday we shouted, Saturday we lost our way, Sunday we found it. The thing is, I was me every day that week. But as humans, our experience of life is fluid, meaning we can experience more than two things. It doesn't mean we are two-faced, it just means we are human, you know?

What's going on? You are tuned in to Elsewhere Radio, where we got all rhythm, no algorithm. And if you're ready to take flight into the great unknown, I've got something new just for you. So strap in and stay tuned for the best in surreal blues from Aja Monet.

somebody-ness. When the streetlights in your veins go on, and some are walking up and down the sidewalk of your grin, diamonds twinkling on the street,

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The skies, heavenwards. Embrace the marvelous daydreams born in the forest of our refuge. We were born to be sun ray. Radiant, falling upon the horizon newly each day. Shining. Waywardness. Let's go. Let's go to the elsewhere. Set loose. For as we escape into the strangeness, whispers of flesh as mirror, supernatural stances, treasuring the mystery of ourselves, where the spirits dwell from not so distant constellations looming.

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dried up, so I chased the continental shelf to a port named for a governor who would have never traveled there himself. I thought murders never happened in public toilets. People never wore shorts in court until I became a greenhorn on a fishing boat up north. The skipper joined the Navy.

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Media Puzzle formed originally in Lismore in 2023. It started off as a bit of a joke, and then I decided to kind of get a band together, and it's just full of my mates that I've met through the Lismore music scene and through the music course at the uni. We moved to Melbourne about 3 months ago, and we've been playing a few shows up and down the coast since then. So you'll hear tracks from our most recent album, New Racehorse, right here. And thanks again for having us as a feature artist, Sim.

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0: 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Hi, Sue.
1: Do I know this?
0: Still haven't got around to doing it. 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
1: Okay.
0: It is that button there.
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Hey, this is Tom from Media Puzzle, and we are the feature artist all of this month on Sin. Media Puzzle formed originally in Lismore in 2023. It started off as a bit of a joke, and then I decided to kind of get a band together, and it's just full of my mates that I've met through the Lismore music scene and through the music course at the uni. We moved to Melbourne about 3 months ago, and we've been playing a few shows up and down the coast since then. So you'll hear tracks from our most recent album, New Racehorse, right here. And thanks again for having us as a feature artist, Sin.

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0: Sin was the first station to play their music. 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

Hey, this is Tom from Media Puzzle, and we are the feature artist all of this month on Sin. Media Puzzle formed originally in Lismore in 2023. It started off as a bit of a joke, and then I decided to kind of get a band together, and it's just full of my mates that I've met through the Lismore music scene and through the music course at the uni. We moved to Melbourne about 3 months ago, and we've been playing a few shows up and down the coast since then. So you'll hear tracks from our most recent album, New Racehorse, right here. And thanks again for having us as a feature artist, Sin.

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Hey, this is Tom from Media Puzzle, and we are the feature artist all of this month on Sim. Media Puzzle formed originally in Lismore in 2023. It started off as a bit of a joke, and then I decided to kind of get a band together, and it's just full of my mates that I've met through the Lismore music scene and through the music course at the uni. We moved to Melbourne about 3 months ago, and we've been playing a few shows up and down the coast since then. So you'll hear tracks from our most recent album, New Racehorse, right here. And thanks again for having us as a feature artist, Sim.

office, the dismounted stage of training lasts 6 weeks. Kindness and understanding. And then the new horse is ready to feel for the first time a weight across her back.

0: Australia?
1: Politics, confusing, chaotic, and sometimes a little absurd.
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0: That's right. 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
3: Oh, Mike, don't say that.
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1: 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Voices, a reason, the choices between them. They'll only fade with time. It sounded so sweet. Voice I had to meet. Well, I got no place to be. So please take me to see the world before I die.

0: 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No matter the relationship that you have, love is complicated, whether it is love with your children, a partner, family, friends. Love is complicated, and we pretend that it's this easy thing and it shouldn't hurt. But I don't think that's
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listening to us? 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

Hey, this is Tom from Media Puzzle, and we are the feature artist all of this month on Sim. Media Puzzle formed originally in Lismore in 2023. It started off as a bit of a joke, and then I decided to kind of get a band together, and it's just full of my mates that I've met through the Lismore music scene and through the music course at the uni. We moved to Melbourne about 3 months ago, and we've been playing a few shows up and down the coast since then. So you'll hear tracks from our most recent album, New Racehorse, right here. And thanks again for having us as a feature artist, Sim.

0: Hello and welcome to The Wire, your independent national coverage of current affairs right across Australia on Community and Indigenous Radio. I'm Amina Shakir, coming to you from Sin in Melbourne, Victoria. And today on the show...
1: Is that the solar and battery installation save a lot of money that the club is able to then reinvest into all sorts of different programs.
0: A Victorian community football club is cutting its power bills by switching to solar and battery power.
2: As we've seen across a number of platforms, privacy has not necessarily been guaranteed.
0: We look at the future of journalism as ABC brings artificial intelligence into its newsroom. And later today...
3: We know we've just come out of June and it's the most generous month of the year, but fundraisers have obviously just come through that end of financial year, and if you've experienced it, it's a full contact sport and they deserve a day.
0: Australia marks Fundraiser Appreciation Day, and we hear from the people helping charities and community organisations raise vital funds. We'll have this and more for you over the next half hour. A community sports club in Victoria is the latest to use full solar and battery installation. The Port Lincoln Demons Football Netball Club will save thousands of dollars in power bills and reduce its energy usage by 94%. An organisation is supporting the project, saying sporting clubs need to become climate resilient for future weather events. The Wire's Eduardo Jordan spoke to former AFL player and founder of Footy for Climate, Tom Campbell, the aim of his organisation.
1: Yeah, Footy for Climate's the organisation that I founded with my good mate Jasper Pittard when we were North Melbourne players back in 2020. We were seeing the impacts of climate change on communities around Australia through the Black Summer bushfires, and we wanted to use our platform of AFL Footy to do something about it. That's where the idea for Footy for Climate came from, and over the last 5 years, we've grown our ambition, and really at the moment we're starting to target communities where we can really lead with some great projects like Power Forward, support these communities to thrive into the future.
4: So I understand this week you are going to be part of an exciting project there in Port Arlington. Could you please tell us what it is?
1: Yeah, Port Arlington has got the third iteration of the Power Forward program, which is Footy for Climate's flagship project, where we're leading with solar and battery installations at community clubs to lower their costs and reduce their emissions. Resync have come on and donated an incredible installation that will actually save 94% of the energy that the club draws from the grid, saving about $12,500 every year.
4: So that's a lot of money, and you know they can reinvest that into the community club as well, I guess.
1: Yeah, that's really, you know, at the core of what we're trying to do at Footy for Climate. You know, we want to show that climate and sustainability solutions are not just good for the environment, but they're actually good for people in the community too. What we've been able to demonstrate with earlier Power Forward programs, like the one we first piloted in Mansfield, is that these solar and battery installations save a lot of money that the club is able to then reinvest into all sorts of different programs, whether that, you know, more uniforms or more accessible play for, you know, different members of the community, or things like concussion screening, which is, you know, a really topical issue at the moment. The club can actually channel those funds, you know, where it's going to be most impactful for them.
4: So, Tom, why is it critical to support community sports clubs to act on climate change, specifically with these renewable energy resources?
1: Well, you know, my starting point for this is, you know, loving the game of football and really seeing the impact that climate change through extreme weather is having on our community clubs right around Australia. We know that nearly 600 clubs have required financial assistance from the AFL since 2020, since when we started, due to the impacts of extreme weather. And we want to lead with solutions that help to build their resilience into the future. So a program like Power Forward, it does, you know, have a great environmental impact, which is reducing emissions, but it also helps the community resilience. So thinking of a place like Myrtleford, which also had a Power Forward installation, it's the community place of last resort. And in a time like a bushfire, the footy club having reliable energy that can supply the whole community who can meet at that place is a really important step that we can take to support the resilience of communities.
4: So the project in Port Arlington is the third one that you're contributing to set up these renewable energies, you know, with solar and batteries and etc. What's the feedback from the other sports clubs who have been supported by Footy for Climate so far about this?
1: Yeah, we've had some fantastic community events alongside the installation. And that's what we're doing again in Port Arlington on the 11th, is to go and meet with the community and really celebrate this great Power Forward installation. So the response has been fantastic. I've had, you know, a whole bunch of people that are really excited about, you know, the renewable energy shift. But there's other people that are also just really excited to see their club be supported on the bottom line and help them to, you know, continue to thrive as a footy club in a different way. So, you know, it's been, you know, overall just a really fantastic thing to be a part of. And I feel really privileged to be able to go to so many clubs and actually just speak to the community and see the benefit of these programs.
4: Now, what does the future look like? How can Sports Club get in touch with you? What's the process? If you can tell us a little bit more on that.
1: Yeah, so there's a really exciting federal government program called Game On that, you know, clubs can apply for some federal government funding, which is, you know, a really fantastic step at the moment. But what we'd really encourage football clubs to do is to get onto the Footy for Climate website and fill in an EOI. And then, you know, we can get in touch about how we might be able to have you involved in future Power Forward projects.
4: And I'm guessing this is all across Australia. It's not just focusing Victoria, I'm guessing. Is that correct?
1: Yeah, this is a national program. So we want to support clubs right around Australia. You know, the climate impacts, you know, aren't just in Victoria. Some of the, you know, largest impacts of climate impacted clubs have been in other states where, you know, we've seen cyclones in southeast Queensland. We've seen flooding in New South Wales. So some of those, you know, more significant impacts have actually been outside Victoria in the last 5 years.
0: That was Tom Campbell from Footy for Climate speaking with The Wire's Eduardo Jordan. The ABC is embracing artificial intelligence in its newsroom, announcing staff will begin using AI to help turn radio programs into online articles. The broadcaster says the technology will save time and allow journalists to focus on more in-depth reporting. But the move has also raised questions about trust, accuracy, and the future of journalism. I spoke with Timothy Kusky, researcher at the University of Sydney's Centre for AI, Trust and Governance, for more.
2: I think the key thing seems to be, looking from the outside, that they've now got this position where they've negotiated a deal with Anthropic to use their Claude AI, and that has given them the controls over what happens to their material that they would like to have, that they would feel safe having over the AI, where previously, as we've seen across a number of platforms, privacy has not necessarily been guaranteed. We've seen organizations not necessarily living up to their side of what the public might expect to be their trusted obligations as people dealing with their communications.
5: I think there's a lot of fear from journalists around job loss when media organizations incorporate AI or use AI. Will we see job loss from ABC or I guess even less hiring from the organization in the future?
2: I would separate the push towards reducing the capacity of journalists to engage with public news production, to engage with news gathering and investigations, from the efficiency dividends of any innovation, specifically AI innovations. And the reason I say that that separation should be there is that the financial situations, the political pressures, the sort of organizational pressures that say, hey, cut staff, those are omnipresent. They're always there. They're there for every organization, and they've been there for now for decades. And what we're seeing across many fields is AI is being used as an excuse to cut staffing, to fire off people. And then we'll find after a few months, after a while, oh, hey, you know what? We actually need those people. Let's hire you back on, but for half the pay. We've got these financial incentives to reduce staffing, to imperil the jobs and the job security of journalists. That's a pressure that's been going on for two decades.
5: In terms of disclosing AI, how would ABC work around that?
2: The disclosure issue is really a contentious topic because let's say, for example, you put a disclosure on everything that you do that's AI. For first, you need to sort of say, okay, well, every time I Google something, AI comes up. Do I need to disclose that? Do I only disclose when the AI has generated the text originally? What if AI just gets rid of some typos? You know, if it's all it's done is gone through and fixed things like Grammarly, like spell check has done for the longest time. So the first thing we have to contend with is, at what level does the usage of AI require a disclosure? If it's all of it, okay, then every time a person reads an article, they're going to basically have to deal with the equivalent of a terms and conditions. That's not going to have any impact on the reader apart from making them annoyed. And then the next thing is, if there is disclosure on every single article, it may as well be invisible. It may as well be wallpaper for all that it matters to the reader, because they're going to see it so often, they're not going to see an alternative. And a lot of times they're not able to choose, or they're just not willing to choose what news is coming their way anyways. I'm not necessarily a champion in the disclosure department. My ultimate concern is whether or not the journalists are making sure that the content is, for lack of a better word, theirs.
5: Another major concern around AI has been if it can be trusted with, especially with producing news stories. Is there a risk of too many mistakes when it comes to using AI?
2: The key thing is, and this goes back to the issue of journalistic labor and what those journalists are doing in that room, the key thing is that the mistakes need to be identified and fixed, and that material needs to be accountable to the journalist that sort of puts their stamp on it, right? So the risk of AI making mistakes ultimately comes down to, and this goes in every field, this goes in law, this goes in medicine, this goes in journalism, every place that AI is popping up, the risk goes down to the person that is responsible and accountable. I absolutely think there's a risk. It's a very well-known risk, a very well-documented risk, that the AI is going to make mistakes. I think anybody that engages with it any length of time sort of says, yeah, I know you're going to get this wrong, but I'll fix it, right? I'll fix it in post, essentially.
0: That was Timothy Koski, researcher at the University of Sydney's Centre for AI, Trust and Governance, speaking to The Wire. 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I'm Amina Shakur in Melbourne. 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And to the other side of the country, to Radio Goolaree in Broome, Western Australia. In Australia, Fundraiser Appreciation Day occurs on the first Friday of July, which is the first Friday following the end of financial year, when we see the highest levels of donor generosity. The theme for Fundraiser Appreciation Day 2026 is the power of the ask. Fundraisers are vital in helping charitable organisations and non-profit causes fulfil their mission by raising valuable funds and building lasting relationships with their supporters. John King from Inner FM Melbourne has the story.
6: Every risk test for kidney disease, every young person who finds their way out of a crisis, every medical breakthrough leading to faster and more accurate diagnoses. None of it happens without someone who is willing to make the ask. Why should we celebrate fundraisers? It's a question that might seem to answer itself, but the fundraising profession is one that too often goes unrecognized, working behind the scenes while the causes it sustains take the spotlight. Jennifer Brutkowski leads fundraising and marketing with the Sir David Martin Foundation, a family foundation helping young Australians in crisis. They support young people experiencing drug and alcohol addiction to receive the care they need, including Mission Australia's Triple Care Farm.
7: I think we should celebrate fundraisers because some of the most important things in the world would not happen without them. Think about it. Medical research that goes unfunded by government or anyone else, crisis lines, guide dogs, hospices, safe places for people in crisis. None of that runs on goodwill alone. Somebody has to make it possible, and that somebody is a fundraiser. And it's not just one kind of person or one kind of fundraiser. It's the relationship manager sitting with a donor over a cup of tea, the social media officer crafting an urgent appeal when a disaster hits, and it's the person doing the receipting so that every gift is thanked properly. Every one of those people turns generosity into something real. So when we're celebrating fundraisers, we're really celebrating all of them and the whole machinery of care that keeps so much of our society functioning.
6: David Sloan is head of philanthropy with Wesley Research Institute. The Institute's work spans across a broad range of health areas, including spatial biology, celiac disease and immune health, cardiovascular, cancer, critical care and clinical trials.
3: In Australia, I don't think it's any coincidence that we do this the first Friday of July for a reason. We know we've just come out of June and it's the most generous month of the year, but fundraisers have obviously just come through that end of financial year. And if you've experienced it, it's a full contact sport and they deserve a day. And certainly we have all earned that to actually sort of high five each other and just give each other a bit of a celebratory aspect, but also it encourages that culture of gratitude and appreciation within organisations as well.
6: Kat Crowley works with Kidney Health Australia, fighting for people with kidney disease to increase awareness, early detection and better treatment of this incurable disease.
8: Fundraising isn't just a job or a function within a not-for-profit organisation. It's a purposeful career for passionate, creative and innovative people that are the champions of the not-for-profit sector. We should celebrate them because they are the backbone of the charitable sector. Yet too often, they go unseen, under-resourced and undervalued. But perhaps most importantly, we need to celebrate fundraisers because of their humanity. In an uncertain world faced with economic pressures and growing need, fundraisers continue to believe in the generosity of others, that connection matters, and that together we can build a better future for everybody.
6: For Jennifer, working with a foundation dedicated to Australia's most vulnerable young people, the ask carries enormous stakes and enormous humanity.
7: The power of the ask, to me, is about reframing what asking actually is. We sometimes treat the ask like an imposition, as though we're taking something from people. But I generally see it the other way. The ask is an invitation. It's offering someone the opportunity to live their values in a way they can see and feel. So when we ask well, with honesty and respect, we aren't just raising money. We're giving people a way to belong to a story that they really care about. And that, to me, is the real power of the ask.
6: For David, the power of the ask is something that he thinks about in terms of permission and possibility.
3: The ask is the moment where all of it kind of comes together in some ways. It's an invitation to be part of something that matters, that they are stepping into the story that you've described and engaged them in that matches what their mission in life has been, and it's something that's meaningful to them. The other thing that we do is it's like an act of permission. It can be that we're giving permission to generosity and permission to act on something, because most people want to give, but they often just rely on someone to open that door. And that's what we do. We open the door, and that reframe of invitation and the reframe of sort of solicitation to permission changes everything about how we show up in the room, and it changes the conversation, and to me it changes the relationship. So the power of the ask isn't about pressure. To me, it's always about possibility.
6: And for Kat, that invitation is deeply personal.
8: To me, the power of the ask is at the very heart of successful fundraising. One of my favourite phrases throughout my career has been, if you don't ask, you don't get. A strong case for support appeals to logic and can spark interest. But the real power lies behind rational persuasion. The true power of the ask is found in emotional connection.
6: To learn more about Fundraiser Appreciation Day, to give thanks and take action to support fundraisers you know, visit fundraiserday.com.au.
0: That was John King from Inner FM Melbourne with that story. Throughout the year, The Wire has covered what Australians with disability can achieve and what the government is proposing to be more inclusive. The achievement of advocates and community members with disability is a big step towards inclusivity. Graham Innes is a blind lawyer who fought against bigotry to achieve professional success. With his resilience, he challenged systemic discrimination by becoming a lawyer. He is a former Disability Discrimination Commissioner and spoke with Powered Media's Emma Myers about how his resilience helped him to be a successful lawyer.
9: I suppose the key story for me is that my parents treated me just like my other two brothers and sisters, rather than treating me like a kid with a disability. And that meant some challenges, that I ran into a few more objects and obstacles in my life as someone who's blind, and I met a few more challenges. But what it taught me was a couple of things. Firstly, the importance of resilience, of being able to deal with those sorts of obstacles, but also that it It didn't limit my expectations, and that was really important to me because I wasn't limited by what I describe as the soft bigotry of low expectations. And that started in my family and then built to my own worldview. And I've been able to encourage that amongst others. And whilst I'm not saying in any way that I've been successful, I think society does limit people with disabilities by having low expectations of us. And when there are low expectations of people, then many people don't rise above those expectations. But I didn't have those low expectations, so I was able to do that and pursue the sorts of dreams that I wanted to pursue.
10: And how would you describe yourself?
9: I'm determined, and some people call that stubborn, and that's been in some ways a bit of a disadvantage, but in a lot of ways a real benefit in my life and my career. I am a problem solver. The title of my autobiography is Finding a Way, and that's what I do. I find a way to resolve problems, and I'm focused on what I do, and I enjoy what I do. I think that's the other thing. I enjoy interacting with people. I enjoy the work that I do. I enjoy being able to empower and facilitate people to achieve more in their own lives. That's what gets me out of bed in the morning.
10: You completely changed the game throughout all of your career and even in your schooling years. Can you tell us a bit about that?
9: Well, I went to a special school for the first part of my schooling, and the teachers at that school were passionate. The school was well resourced. It was a small school, but it took me away from all of my friends in my local community. I had to travel an hour each day to school and an hour back since the age of four, which was a real challenge for me, dealing with that amount of travel and getting homework done and all that sort of stuff. But the problem with segregated education is that it's the absolutely wrong training for people who we then want to live in the community. And I understand why parents put their kids in special schools, because as parents, and I'm a parent myself, we want the best for our child and we're afraid about putting our child in the open environment. But I can assure you that special schools are not the best environment for kids with disabilities, because they don't train us to interact in the world around us.
10: And how did this background, being treated like everyone else, did segregated education influence your decision to go into law?
9: No, not at all. In fact, I probably did better once I got out into a regular school, which I did later in my schooling career, in terms of my understanding or the direction that I wanted to take. I wanted to study law because my family, I was always brought up in a family who respected social justice. We were a middle-class family. We didn't have a lot of money, but we weren't poor. And my parents instilled in all three of us, my sister and brother and myself, the importance of contributing to the community in which we lived. And they did that through their own example. They contributed to the community in a whole range of ways. And so I wanted to do something in my career which would make the world a better place. And I thought that being a lawyer and being able to be involved in changing laws would mean that I could help in the effort to improve the world.
10: And how did that impact your decision to contribute to the law society?
9: Basically, I did 30 interviews for jobs in the first year I was out of law school and College of Law, and I didn't get any of those jobs. And the reason I didn't was because people couldn't see how a blind person could operate as a lawyer, even though I didn't put it in my application. And the reason I didn't put my blindness in my application was that I knew I wouldn't get interviews if I did. So I would front up at the interview with my white cane and probably shocked a few employers, but they couldn't really see how a blind person was going to be able to work as a lawyer, even though I explained how I'd completed all of the study, done all the work necessary and was fully trained. And I talked to them about how I'd get access to printed material and how I could travel around and visit courts and other places. But they couldn't make that jump. They couldn't see how I could work as a lawyer. So I had to find another way.
0: Former Disability Discrimination Commissioner Graeme Innes there speaking with Powered Media's Emma Myers. And unfortunately, that is the end of today's show. Thanks so much for listening wherever you are in Australia. 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
5: S.
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0: The Kulin Nations.